You're inside the Basement Jam on Magic, and summer, damn, it's almost over. But you know, we got to close it out the right way at Magic Wednesdays this Wednesday. And I got details on exactly how we're going to do that in about 15 minutes.

Station, Magic 102.3. And is it me, or did this summer seem like it just flew past? And I mean, I'm a little bit older. Like, when you a kid, yeah, it always seems like it goes too fast. You gotta go back to school real quick. But, you know, it seems like this summer just was here and gone. Well, the final Magic Wednesday of the season is coming up this Wednesday, September 2nd. You need to join us at Sycamore and Oak, 6:30 p.m. Because we're going to close out the summer the right way with the legendary R.E. Band and Show. Talk about Rare Essence. All right, we're going to have a whole bunch of prizes to give away, and it's going to be hosted by our very own Vic Jagger and the Dirty One himself. DJ Dirty Rico is going to be on the Twin Spin, so you do not want to miss this. This thing could go on for a while. I just got a feeling this thing's going to go on for a while. It's going to be one of them parties. You don't want to miss out. And it's all brought to you by the DC Office of Cable Television, Film, Music, and Entertainment. And, of course, the People's Station. We are Magic 102.3. We'll see you on Wednesday.

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1: This is the Basement Jam on Magic 102.3, the Chiller and DJ Face. And have you heard about this teacher on TikTok going viral for something you probably never saw in your classroom? She's built what she calls a fart corner, a.k.a. the gas station. She teaches little kids, and she has realized a few things. They're constantly asking to go to the bathroom just to pass gas. They blame each other, and they disrupt the whole class. And on top of that, she says she has a weak stomach and can't handle it in the middle of a lesson. So she has set up a spot in the back of the room with a fun sign. Things like gusty winds area, a little privacy, and some air freshener. The rule is simple. If you feel gassy, you quietly walk over to the gas station. You do what you need to do. You spray and you come back. There's no teasing, no making a big scene, no leaving class unless it's an actual bathroom emergency. Now, parents online are split. Some think it's hilarious, and they're actually calling her a genius for teaching kids body autonomy and manners at the same time. Some other parents are clutching their pearls. Oh, it's so gross and inappropriate for school. Oh, come on. Everyone has to do it. And you need to learn the manners part of it, because I'll tell you what, this happened to me in this very building. This was before COVID. I got on the elevator on my floor, and this older woman, she was coming off, and she left me a little gift. And so I'm just hoping, I was trapped. Like, I couldn't get off the elevator. And then it kept, this, you know, this was when people were still in the building, so it kept stopping. It stopped on like three or four floors, and people are looking at me like I'm the one who did it. I did not do it. I did not do it, but I could see the disapproving looks and the judgment. All right? But that's, you need to learn manners when it comes to stuff like that. Don't do that stuff on an elevator. And this woman, this teacher, is teaching these kids in the most formative years of their development. Bravo to her. Basement Jam continues right after this on Magic.
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0: You're inside the Basement Jam on Magic, and the Cash Money No Limit Tour is coming to Capital One Arena on October 8th. 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

0: This is the Basement Jam on the People Station, Magic 102.3, August 29th. Today is Michael Jackson's birthday. He would have been 68 years old today. Can you imagine that, a 68-year-old Michael Jackson? But his daughter, Paris Jackson, she marked her father's birthday with new music. But she says it's not meant to be a traditional tribute. She released a double single, The Breeze and Just Me and You, and described Just Me and You as more of a letter than a memorial. Something personal about love, grief, and the difference between public fan attachment and real life. And, you know, I guess that distinction matters because she has spent years living in the shadow of one of the most famous names in the history of music. And this release feels like her, you know, drawing a line between honoring her father and telling her own story. The songs are out now, and The Breeze reportedly even closes with a private recording of Michael, which adds another layer of emotion without turning the whole release into a nostalgia piece. So, get a chance, check that out. New music from Paris Jackson released on her father, Michael Jackson's birthday. Rest in peace, Michael. You know, WMMJ, which the call letters of the station are, stands for We Miss Michael Jackson. Basement Jam continues right after this on Magic.
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on Magic. Just a reminder, the final Magic Wednesday is this Wednesday at Sycamore and Oak, 6:30 p.m. Rare Essence is going to be in the building, hosted by Vic Jagger, music by DJ Rico, and it's all brought to you by the DC Office of Cable Television, Film, Music, and Entertainment, and of course, the People Station, Magic 102.3.

0: All right, we're going to call it a night on another edition of the Basement Jam on the People's Station Magic 102.3. Put your hands together in unison for the man who made the music happen. He does it every Saturday night, 7 to 10 p.m. He goes by the name of DJ Face. And make sure you follow him. All of his social media platforms are at DJ Face Music. 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And you're always spelling magic with a J. Make sure you follow me, Rick Chill, on Facebook at Rick Chill, no K in Rick, and on Instagram and Blue Sky at Only One Chiller. That's the word only, the number one, the word chiller. And coming up next, DJ Reese going to do his Saturday Night Live thing. That's how he do it. All right. And then after that, it's going to be DJ Lonnie B holding it down in the after hours party. Just getting started on the radio. Make sure you stay a part of it. But you know how I like to shut my part of it down. May the good Lord take a liking to you, but not too soon.
1: 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I ain't got no more talk.
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1: This is King from Southwest. How y'all doing? I'm glad you're back with us. I ain't seen you since I came to your birthday party.
2: Oh, wow.
0: Oh, thank you, girl. You would really want to see me now because you know what I got for you, right?
1: This is gas money. I'm trying to go to Philly next week.
3: Oh, she said I got a road trip planned.
0: Here's your question. What is the color of the White House?
1: White. Off-white.
0: Oh, my God. She had to cheat.
3: Yeah, look at her.
0: I know she cheated.
3: And you know what's great? She said off-white. She got very specific.
0: Yeah, more specific. She got very specific with that.
3: Yep.
0: 202-432-1023. Get that gas, y'all. Get that gas. We got you. 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

0: 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Janai Thorne is going to be joining us, and Jeff Johnson got three things you need to know.
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5: 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Tragedy thrives on that one bad decision, one unnecessary risk, one moment of believing that it couldn't possibly happen to me. There was a time in our past when our main concentration was on survival. Our elders were considered strict when they would not allow us to go to anyone's house before everyone in that house was checked out. They firmly believed that the company we keep in our youth will determine the outcome of our future. And they were bound and determined that every generation would do better than the one before. Oftentimes, when a young person's future is interrupted by tragedy, it serves as a wake-up call to remind us to accept the reality that we are uniquely different from other cultures. Understanding that difference obligates us to make certain that our young survive so that they, too, can experience a future.
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0: KMMJ, HD1 Bethesda, broadcasting from the Big Owl Studios. 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
1: Yeah, big. 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

0: 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Oh, it's going to be some shenanigans. 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

0: 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Where are you calling from, Denise?
1: I'm calling from Maryland.
0: Maryland.
2: Come
0: Maryland.
2: On, Maryland. 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
0: How good at you at spelling?
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16: Yeah. Mm-hmm. You know what? Mm-hmm. I like the players. Mm-hmm. No diggity, no doubt. Mm-hmm. Play on, play it. Mm-hmm. 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

0: it. 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Yeah. Black Street Productions. We out, we out, ride. We out, we out, we
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0: 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Alongside Tanisha Nicole and Albert Somebody Trippin'. And at 5, it's DJ Sixth Sense in the mix. 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
2: Welcome to another episode of the Community Affairs Report. I'm your host, your radio love, Asia, and today we're talking about second chances, purpose, and the power of transforming lives. Too often, incarceration doesn't just impact the individual behind bars. It affects entire families, children, and communities. But what if it was shifted? What if the conversation went from punishment to purpose? Joining us today is James Preston II, founder and president of the Preston Legacy Foundation Incorporated. An organization committed to helping individuals impacted by incarceration discover purpose, rebuild their lives, and strengthen their families and create lasting legacies. Through the foundation's Purpose Over Prison initiatives, James is working to inspire hope, personal accountability, and meaningful opportunities that break generational cycles and empower people to write a new chapter. Today, we'll discuss the vision behind Purpose Over Prison, why this work matters now more than ever, and how communities can become part of the solution. James, welcome to the Community Affairs Report. It's an honor to have you here today. How are you feeling?
3: Thank you very much. This is a very good day. I'm happy to be here and discuss the new ways of restoring and strengthening men and women in the correctional institution.
2: Okay, so let's jump right into the conversation. For those hearing about the Preston Legacy Foundation for the first time and hearing about Purpose Over Prison, walk us through what that means and how you started the organization.
3: Well, the program initially is a restoring strength, and it's a comprehensive mentorship program designed to help incarcerated men build physical character, emotional strength, and financial resilience. I chose the name Preston Legacy Foundation because, for one, Preston is my last name, and second of all, I would like to leave a legacy behind that represents my last name throughout infinity, if you say. This program is a lot different than others. It's more interactive. We actually work out for 30 minutes, and then we shoot around for about 20 minutes. We shoot basketball. And my whole thing is, when I come in, everybody's kind of, when they leaving their cell, coming into the gymnasium, everybody's momentum is a little like just waking up out of bed. They're a little, you know, then I got to jumpstart their heart. I got to get everything. It's like a car. I got to start the engine, and I got to get them motivated to speak, motivated to feel vulnerable, to let it all out. So the morning, we do our morning routine. Like I said, we work out a little bit, pump a little iron, then we shoot around basketball, and then we sit down and fellowship for the remaining time. And as the weeks go, it's just like anything. They slowly but surely open up. We don't ask them anything that we don't feel they will want to answer. So we just let them be themselves, let them open up. There's a lot of men and women in the Correctional Institute that are very smart. They're business owners, entrepreneurs, family people, mothers, fathers. And I just let them know that, yes, you are accountable for your actions, but this does not define who you are, because everyone has a start and a finish. So that's pretty much how I started.
2: Okay, that is incredible. So tell us, what inspired you to create the foundation?
3: Well, what inspired me was some of my own self adversities that I had. And I always like to help people and give back. That's just me. Some people just have a knack for that, and that's just me. Some people don't. But growing up here in D.C. and in the city and been through certain challenges, I just had something come over me, as I don't know what you might call it, a spiritual discernment told me, hey, from all of what you've done, I need you to turn it back and give back 10 times full of what you've taken away from the community, if that makes sense. I'm not gonna say destroyed, but I know I've played an impact on certain families with someone having an addiction. I was that guy, so I do take some accountability of breaking up some households, because who wants to see their mother, father, sister, brother, aunt, uncle, grandparent strung out on drugs? So I do take accountability for 30-something years of my life as being a part of, I would say, let's just be honest, I'd say a part of destruction. And now it's my time to get back and correct all of that, and I ask for forgiveness.
2: So this is kind of like righting your wrongs.
3: I would say so.
2: So when you think about righting your wrongs, is this why it was so important for you to take this work directly inside of the correctional facilities instead of waiting until someone was released?
3: Well, this is what God led me to do. And through my public speaking, I was approached and I was offered a proposal to come in and do what I do. I did that, and it was well receptive by the detainees. We don't call them inmates anymore. They since changed the word to detainees. So they had asked me to come back, and the 6-week program was successful. Thank you to my sponsors, Today's Pizza and Chucky and Bach, for bringing the food in. And I look forward to another 6 weeks. And I look forward to bringing this program throughout the whole Maryland, D.C., and Virginia correctional institution, because I think this way is more effective than the typical lecture and just sitting there listening to a speaker. When you can relate and you interact and you show them ways instead of just telling them, it goes a lot further and you get a better reception, and they want you back because you're actually showing them. Anybody can stand up and talk all day, but unless you can resonate, show them how, and walk them through the steps, they really not trying to hear what you're trying to say.
2: Exactly. So this is your first initial program. So it's like a graduation. Did they get like a certificate of completion? And how did it feel for your first go round?
3: Yes, this was my first go round. It felt exceptionally well. I had a few write-ups in the Maryland Correctional Newsletter. I had a lot of the detainees give feedback all the way up to the director. So it definitely felt good. I look forward to it again, and we'll see which way it goes. But like I said, I'm looking for this to have a domino effect with the Maryland Correction, because I believe the way I have it structured is a lot more effective than just coming in and lecturing. You must be hands-on, interactive, and relate.
2: So what was your very first visit inside prison like? And how did that experience affect you personally?
3: Well, I never had to go into prison, because these are what we call county institutions, like county jails, city jails. The actual Bureau of Prisons is normally when they send you up the road. So, you know, like before Lorton shut down. So those that were in D.C. jail were in the city jail. And then when they get sentenced, then they would go up the road, or they say down the road, they would go to Lorton.
2: Okay, so you never actually went into a prison?
3: No, not with my program.
2: Okay, so walk us through what a day looks like. So you're there, you're mentoring young men. How many people are in a session?
3: There's normally 10 to 12, no more than 12. Walk in the morning, I sign in. I go to the auditorium or the gymnasium. And normally they meet me there, or they'll just be coming in. Then we go into the weight room, do about a half-hour workout, pull-up bar, bench press, push-ups, curls. Then we shoot basketball about 20 minutes. And then we sit down and fellowship for the next 45 minutes.
2: And how important do you think the fellowship process is for the men and their healing?
3: Well, the fellowship process is important, because some guys never had the courage to lift weights. You know, we had a couple guys in there that doubted themselves, but we'll never leave any man behind. So there's someone always there to spot you. So we built confidence in some of these guys by just working out. Some of them never lifted a weight. And when you fellowship and let people be themselves, and they see that you're real, they open up to you, which will help them when they go back to their cell to feel like they did something for the day, like they got something off their chest. They got a chance to interact. They're not talking to themselves inside the walls. They actually get to talk to a human being, and they feel a sense of being on the outside when they talk to me. And then at the end of the program, when we have the little small ceremony, I'm granted to bring outside food. So when they get a chance to actually eat outside food, you know, have little treats here and treats there, and, you know, drink bottled water, it just makes that day feel a day of fulfillment. Like they feel like they outside, but it's just a great feeling for everybody.
2: So how does it affect you personally when you have a visit?
3: It really doesn't affect me. I look forward to it. It's because I like to teach. I like to give guidance. I like to help people just going through a struggle, so it doesn't really affect me. It affects me in a good way, because I see that they're receptive to me and they like the program.
2: So what are some of the biggest emotional and mental challenges you see young men facing while they are incarcerated?
3: Well, a lot of them are young adults. They never been to prison. A lot of them, they had extensive arrest records where they get locked up, slap on the wrist, they come home. They might do a few months here, a year there, and they come home. But sometimes it doesn't really hit home until they get hit with those double-digit numbers, and then it gets real. Like, I had one guy, and like I would say before, how some guys never lifted weights before. So I had this one guy in the group, and we built this confidence. He's like, oh, man. And then he's like, man, I'm sore as I don't know what the next day. He's like, but, man, it just felt good to do it. He's like, but he was like, bro, for real. He was like, if I don't see you next week, man, most likely they send me up the road. He's like, well, I just want to let you know that this program really helped me, man. And I'm always cherish this moment and these memories, man. He's like, because I never had this. And sure enough, I came back the next week. He was gone.
2: So how difficult is it for you to build trust with these men? And I mean, especially after they've probably had years of disappointment, like, how difficult is it for you to break through in such a short amount of time? Because a program lasts how long?
3: Well, the program lasts 6 weeks, but you have to be a man of your word. And one thing that they told me, they was like, man, you know what? You deserve a certificate. He's like, because you held your word. And he was like, you know, we get guys come in and say what they going to do, what they can do, but they don't do it. And I was like, well, what do you mean? He's like, man, you said you was going, everything you said happened. He said, all the way down to the food. He was like, man, these steak and cheese and these jerk chicken slices and these oxtail slices of pizza and these cookies and this water. He was like, I'm surprised you was able to get it in here. He was like, because we can't eat this. We eat state food. I was like, I get it. I said, but you know, God has his hands on me, and anything next to me is going to benefit from the same anointing. So I can't tell you how. It's God. So
2: there it is. So without sharing too much of their information, what are some of the topics that you all discuss? Like, what are some of the things that the men kind of share in the mentoring programs?
3: Well, I have a curriculum, and each week it's a different topic. Some weeks we talk about physical health and self-esteem. Another week we'll talk about identity, character, and purpose. And it changes week to week. You know, we talk financial literacy. We talk literacy. Some don't even know how to read. And it's not embarrassing, you know. And that's another thing. I teach them not to be embarrassed. There's no dumb question. And there's no judgment of character. So we men. And this program is restore and strength.
2: So why is helping someone discover their purpose such an important part of the rehabilitation process?
3: The reason why I believe that's important, because I struggle with my purpose, and I fought it for a long time. I kind of saw where I am today a long time ago, but I fought it because I wanted to be who I was. I always had God in me, but I never knew that I would be speaking to the masses. I'm not a minister. But some people say I had the gift of prophecy or the gift of discernment. So I come across maybe in that realm, but I'm not a minister. But ministry, I've learned, is in you. So I'm not to take away from those that ordain ministers or bishops or whatever, but I just had whatever I had with God put on me.
2: All right. Now, have you witnessed a moment inside the prison? Well, you said it's not prison, but what is it called again?
3: No, it's the Maryland Department of Corrections. It's our county jail.
2: Okay, so have you witnessed a moment inside the jail that reminded you why this work is so important?
3: Oh, I mean, I wasn't there, but every week that I go, there's always an incident. Mm-hmm. You know, when I first started this program, boxing was supposed to be implemented into this curriculum, but they pulled it back because the violence increased. So, you know, you do have stabbings, you do have those that get jumped, you do have fights. So the director didn't want to bring, even though it was part of the curriculum and it wasn't to exploit violence, he pulled back on that because right now it's just too much tension.
2: Okay, so you went in a different direction. Tell us, what are some of the misconceptions that the public has about incarcerated individuals?
3: Well, a lot of people think that incarcerated individuals are criminals. They're beneath everyone else. They don't deserve a second chance. They're a danger to society. And it's not that. I tell a lot of people, even though, and this might sound a little crazy, but it's true. You may not be a killer, but if someone is to harm your family, yourself, or your child, and you have a means of protection, you're going to use it. And right then and there.
2: Self-preservation absolutely will kick in.
3: Correct. So, you know, you never know what you would do, but it takes 2 seconds to destroy your whole life.
2: Right. And people can make mistakes. And a lot of people form, like you said, judgment without knowing an entire situation. But if you actually reflect and look back at your own personal life, it was a moment or two where you could have went on the left as opposed to the right. And you could be in that same situation. You agree?
3: I definitely agree, because I could have went that way many times.
2: So how do you encourage accountability while still extending grace and hope?
3: Well, now that the guys are in and most of them have detoxed, if they did have a substance problem. If they didn't have a substance problem, they had time to sit down and just really debrief themselves and understand why you're there. Because a lot of people try to say, point the finger, the reason why they're in there. But I'll ask them, what's your charge? And it's up to them to they don't have to say, but as the program goes, they open up and they say what their charges are. They'll tell you, I don't have a mother or father. They'll tell you they come from an abusive background, or they come from foster care, or they come from abandonment. So you have to pull it out of them. And once you pull it out of them, then you can address the situation and work with that. But you have a 10 to 12 angry men in front of you. You have to be strategic on how you speak to them, because a lot of people have embodied anger. Like if you're looking at 10, 15 plus years, and you got me in front of you not easing that pain or giving you hope, it's hard. So I have to come at them in an educated way and show them, okay, you did this. Okay, the time might be harsh, but let me show you this. Why are you doing this 10, 15 years? I have a water company, and I'm going to show you how to make water. I'm going to show you how to earn income by selling my water, as long as you can put me with someone on the outside. And I'm going to give it to you at a wholesale price, a little less than wholesale, because this is special to me. But while you sit behind the wall, I'm going to teach you how to become a young entrepreneur or older entrepreneur. And when you come home, you will have a nice nest sitting to the side to get yourself going. You could buy yourself a little car, you might be able to get a little apartment, what have you, but you'll have more than what the correctional system is paying you on that debit card at the end of your term.
2: Okay, so you're not only extending grace, but you're giving them opportunities as well.
3: Correct.
2: Okay, so how important is forgiveness, and both forgiving of others and forgiving themselves in the process, and how do you help them work through that?
3: Well, that's kind of simple. Whatever your God is, I'm just going off my God. If God died for us and He was nailed to the cross for all our sins, I mean, what else is there more to say? I mean, the man above, he died for us and our sins. So I really don't have any more.
2: So he forgave us, so we should forgive ourselves. Amen. And many, many inmates will, of course, return back to communities and back to the DMV. Why should rehabilitation matter to everyone listening today?
3: Because there's hope, you know. If you have, everybody gets, you know, you get your sentence, but you always have hope. Now, some of you all will make it out, some of you all won't. But even the ones that won't, you still have hope and redemption to ask God inside. So when you leave this earth, there's a heaven or a hell. So you decide which way you want to go.
2: So do you feel like your organization actually prepares individuals for success when they're released?
3: I believe it does. That's the reception I've been getting. A lot of guys at the end of the program, they see their mistakes. They see where they don't want to go back. And honestly, a lot of guys, it's substance. And alcohol and drugs play a big factor in a lot of these guys' decision makings when they were incarcerated. So now that they're, I would say, detox and clear mind, they can see some of their mistakes and what they don't want to go back to.
2: Okay. And what role does education, job readiness, and life skills play in your mentoring program?
3: It plays a big part, because if you're not educated, you can't get a job. So I do encourage diplomas and GEDs, because without education, there's no employment. And if you do get employed with no education, you already know what type of employment that is. Paid under the table, janitorial, anything domestic that the average person don't want to do. So if you want a good paying job and you want to feel good about yourself, just get your basic education. I mean, you need the basics. Everybody's not going to be some of your favorite rappers or entertainers that never completed high school. So don't think I don't have to complete school in order to be successful.
2: Okay, so purpose of a prison is your in-house mentoring program. Are there programs in place for people who, when they get out of incarceration, do you have some programs that are outside for people that are listening that they want their loved ones or family members to possibly join?
3: But right now, I'm in the process. And like I said, this is my first program. And I did everything self-funding for my businesses. So I never benefited from any grants. But now I'm looking at grants, applying for certain grants. So when they do come out, I can navigate them to other avenues versus absorbing everybody's frustration. Because I can't hire everybody. I just can't. So I would love to have other avenues, other businesses that give people a second chance that are coming home from incarceration. Then I can point them in other avenues and they can get their second chance.
2: Now, how do the correctional staff and the prison administrators respond to your work or to the work that your organization is doing?
3: Oh, they loved it. They gave me a few write-ups in their newsletter. The words trickled throughout. And I'm on radar. That's what they said. They said, you know, you're on radar. So just keep up the good work. So I'm going to continue doing what I'm doing. And hopefully it get out there through media, mass media, maybe television, radio as well, you know, just like this. But I'm just going to keep doing God's will. And as people find out who I am and I get these calls to come in and speak, I'm just led by the man above.
2: Okay, and if someone is listening right now, like a business, a church, a community organization, or volunteers that support the mission, how can they reach out to you to help?
3: Well, they can reach out to me by email. I stopped giving my number out because, you know, the nature of the beast with giving your number out. But if you would like to contact me, you can contact me at jameswpreston2@gmail.com.
2: Okay, and finally, if you could speak to a young man who feels like his life is beyond repair or that his mistakes define him, what would you want him to know?
3: Look at me. I was a young father at 18, and I went through the trials and tribulations. I'm 49 now, and look at me. You know, it's not, we don't have enough time to, you know, jam everything into this interview, but look at me.
2: And there it is. Thank you again so much for joining us today. Thank you, and continue to keep doing what God's called you to do.
3: Thank you for this opportunity, and I greatly appreciate it.
2: If you're just tuning in, you're listening to another episode of the Community Affairs Report. I'm your host, your Radio Love Asia, and today we're having an inspiring conversation with James Preston II, founder and president of the Preston Legacy Foundation, about the organization's Purpose of a Prison initiative, their mentorship programs, and how they encourage and have real conversations with people inside correctional facilities that help them inside and outside. The foundation is helping incarcerated men discover their purpose, take accountability, rebuild their lives, and prepare for a successful future beyond prison walls. This conversation isn't just about incarceration. It's about hope, redemption, second chances, and the belief that one decision should never define an entire lifetime. Let's jump right back into the conversation with James Preston II, founder of the Preston Legacy Foundation. Thank you again for joining us today.
3: Thank you.
2: So, we've talked about some incredible things so far, but share this with me. You did mention that you wanted to expand within the D.C., Maryland, and Virginia location. So, walk us through what that would look like for you.
3: Well, I like the program to move simultaneously throughout the DMV. This is where I'm stationed, located. So, I would like to see it transform throughout the Bureau of Corrections. I'm a Washington, D.C. native, so of course I would like to bring this program back home. Even though I was given the first shot here in Maryland, you know, my businesses are in Maryland. I reside in Maryland now, but I still would like to have it throughout the DMV.
2: So would you ever want to do this nationwide?
3: Sure, that's the ultimate goal, is to do it globally. It'd be nice to even do it internationally, but I would love to do it throughout the nation.
2: So what impact have you seen on families when, let's say, an incarcerated father or son begins to change their life?
3: Well, it just makes everybody happy. You know, a lot of people leave, and sometimes they leave a bad taste in their family's mouth because they didn't cause so much grief and heartache. But when they come home and they're, you know, restored and they got themselves together, it's a blessing for everybody, for themselves and their family. So I tell everybody, your past doesn't define your presence. And this is one of the good things that comes out of this program.
2: Which leads me to my next question. How do you measure success? Is it change mindsets, restore families, or something else entirely?
3: I measure success by the reaction I get from the program, by the detainees, and, you know, the responses I get from the administrators there, the director. You know, they're going to let you know the truth about your program or whatever programs you bring to the jail. They'll let you know. And you can measure your success from there. Either they're going to want you to come back, or they might say, thank you, we enjoyed the time, and look forward to seeing you, you know, in the near future. So how I measure it is based on them wanting me back.
2: Okay. Now, many people believe incarceration is the end of their story. Why do you believe that it can actually be the beginning of a new chapter?
3: It's like anything. What goes up must come down. There's always room for redemption. And sometimes your start is at the finish line, if that makes sense. And that's time for you to regroup, restore, and press forward.
2: Okay. And when someone leaves one of your mentorship programs or your sessions, what is the one message or lesson that you hope stays with them long after you leave the facility?
3: That they actually had purpose over prison.
2: I love that. Now, looking ahead, what legacy do you hope the Preston Legacy Foundation and the Purpose Over Prison Initiative will leave for future generations?
3: I would like it to leave an impact, especially where I'm from. And I know I said the DMV, but I was born and raised in Uptown Northwest. And I like to leave the impact of James Preston that used to be out there has now resurfaced and has given people purpose and strength to restore themselves on down the line.
2: Okay, so when does the next session actually start?
3: We're going to start in the fall, September.
2: Okay, and you mentioned earlier that you do all of this out of pocket. So if you were able to secure grants or donations or funding, what would you do differently?
3: Oh, if I was able to secure grant and funding, now that I'm a 501c3, because when I started, I wasn't, but since then I have. So if anything differently, I would have more excess funds to bring in more resources, create more programming, and just show people the real way of how doing things. Not that I discredit any other organization that's doing what I'm doing or similar. I just know I have a different approach that I think will work, because what I'm doing already works, but if I can add on to it.
2: And that's our show. A sincere thank you to James Preston II, founder and president of the Preston Legacy Foundation. Thank you so much for sharing the incredible work being done through Purpose Over Prison. 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And until next time, I'm your host, your Radio Love Asia. You can follow me at Always Ask Asia on Facebook, Instagram, X, and TikTok. Again, that's Always Ask Asia. And we'll talk again on the next episode of the Community Affairs Report.
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9: 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Too many families spend years building wealth only to lose ground because of hidden costs, bad timing, and lack of planning. And today, the CEO and lead advisor of New Perspective Financial Solutions is here to talk about all of that, Mr. Tavon Jackson. Tavon, how are you today, sir?
10: Hey, doing well, John. I'm excited to talk to everybody.
9: I'm looking forward to it as well. There's a lot of information that we got to go over today, and so we won't waste any more time because I've been doing some studying, and I found that researchers at Columbia tracked that more than 750,000 Vanguard investors and found something backwards from what you'd think. The more fund choices people were given in their 401k, the less likely they were to sign up at all. Every 10 extra options knocked off participants by roughly 2%. So if having more choices actually makes people freeze up instead of act, what does that mean for someone who's sitting on an old 401k or a couple of IRAs and a stack of statements that they haven't really opened yet?
10: It's called analysis paralysis. And sometimes when you give certain people, not everybody, too much information, they just can't make a decision. That's why in the federal government, a lot of people like the TSP because it's really only five choices. Like, it's not that much to think about. Either you want to be safe or you want to be more growth focused. But when you have certain 401ks that have 100 different options, a lot of people think, hey, diversification is just putting 1% in all of it. But usually that's the headache. So what we try to do is we try to give you exactly what you need to make an appropriate decision. We always tell you the pros. We also tell you the cons. But there's some people, just for whatever reason, it's very hard for them to make a decision. They'll speak with seven different advisors and then they'll end up just keeping their money where it is or keeping it, you know, in their current 401k and not making a move at all. In our industry, whoever you go with, we all have the same stuff, same stock, same bonds, same annuities, but everybody also has a different approach when it comes to retirement planning. Some people only focus on investments. So if you want to have a meeting where you sit down with somebody and they're like, hey, this mutual fund did 5% and this mutual fund did 3% and not really talk about your plan at all, just when the market's doing well, then you go with that person. If you want somebody that can actually put together an income plan or a tax plan to show you, hey, how do you take this lump sum, make it last forever and pay the least amount of taxes, then you go with that advisor. So it's kind of like it's a marriage, actually. It's a financial marriage. So you can always change. You're going to have some disagreements. You're going to have some, you know, arguments, but you want to be with somebody, you know, your financial husband or wife, that for the next 30 years, you feel really comfortable. So,
9: but now, Tavon, like the good looking people of the world, they get overwhelmed when they have so many options that they get to choose from and they get stuck. So what does that first conversation actually look like with them? And how do you help them go from freezing to making a choice?
10: Yeah, it just really takes time. So the mistake that they make is they pressure you. And sometimes when you go sit down with, you know, certain advisors, it feels like you're at a timeshare meeting. You got to make a decision right then or there, or they're going to get mad at you and cuss you out. So, you know, we're at a point now at our firm where I had a lot of clients that see me on TV and they've been watching me for 4 or 5 years. And then that fifth year, that random Monday, that was the time it took for them to call in. Cause a lot of times when you see an advisor on TV or you hear me on the radio, you want to make sure that I'm going to be around like 2 or 3 years. Like, you know, anybody can get on TV, but can they be on there consistently for years? So a lot of clients call me and say, hey, I've been watching you, you know, since 2020. Now I actually feel comfortable because it seems like you're here to stay. That's very important to me. So we're really big on when we have our first meeting, which is what's going to happen when you call in, we're going to schedule a time to either have you come into office, do a Zoom. We're going to put the financial plan together for you. And then we're going to tell you to go home and think about it. And it's no rush on us. Like, I'm going to still be here. And whether you have $100 million, $1 million, $10, whatever you have, it doesn't matter. You're a person with individual goals. So we can add a lot of value to your life. Don't overanalyze it because sometimes you can talk yourself out of a good situation.
9: Here's the thing. When you go in and you sit down with Tavon and the team at New Perspective, first of all, there's no pressure. This isn't a sales call. This is a conversation. And where the conversation starts, it's with you. What do you have in terms of retirement? What does retirement look like for you? Because let's face facts. If people actually sit down about it, you'll probably discover that you might not have seen someone actually retire on the terms that they wanted to. It was the terms that they were forced into, and we'll talk about that at a later date. But if you've been working hard, you've been saving all of these years, you've been putting money away, you've been doing all the things that you've been told to do, wherever you've been investing, and if you're in the scenario where you feel overwhelmed about it, and you want to sit down, and you want to talk to someone and have a conversation, as Tavon said, it's like dating. You start off there with that conversation of, what do you do? What do you want to do, and where are you looking to go? This is no pressure. It's a conversation. So reach out to Tavon and the team at New Perspective. Give them a call. 202-831-3277. That's 202-831-3277. Now, Tavon, I'm like most of Americans that I found have worked six different jobs or more. And 23% of the people have multiple old retirement accounts sitting out there from jobs that they left years ago. Now, nationally, that adds up to nearly 32 million forgotten 401k accounts holding over $2 trillion. Now, a lot of people tell themselves that's actually smart. Spread it around. This is their version of what they call diversification. Is that true, or is it just a comfortable way to say, I've never got around to dealing with it, and I forgot to get around to deal with it?
11: Yeah, this happens a lot. I'll tell you this. Diversification is not having a whole bunch of different accounts in different places. You know, I hear some people say, you know, I got an account with Fidelity and Vanguard and TSP and T. Rowe and Bank of America and Navy Federal Credit Union, and I'm diversified. So the truth is, true diversification is what's actually inside those accounts. What's your mix of the stocks and what's your mix of bonds and annuities? It's not really about how many logins you can remember, even though it makes your notebook look all full and good. So what I would say is that diversification is very, very, very important. I mentioned earlier, diversification is not having a lot of accounts, because if you can barely keep track of what you have, what do you think your beneficiary is going to have to go through? What we do is we have something that's pretty cool. It's called a portfolio X-ray. Earlier in the show, we were like, hey, you know, when people have a whole lot of fund choices, they feel like they have to be in everything. So if your 401k has 15 different options, you think, hey, if I put a little bit in each one, I'm diversified, but you're not seeing how they are supposed to gel together. What I would say is that once you come in, we would have you upload your statement and we'll do something called a portfolio X-ray. And this will truly let you see how diversified you actually are, or if all the funds that you have all have the same stuff in it. So you got to really make sure that when you're putting a plan together, your risk tolerance has to match your goals. So if you're 60 and you're retiring in 5 years, and you only have $100,000 in your account, you can't afford to be conservative. If you're 60 and about to retire and you have $2 million in your account and you've already kind of won the game of retirement, you can't be aggressive. But most people have no idea what their risk tolerance is because they've never been asked the right questions. You know, one of the questions might be, what do you think is a reasonable rate of return? Some people might say, hey, I think we can get 15-20% a year. That might not be reality. And another question you can ask yourself is, if your money were to go down 20% in 1 year, what would you do? If you had $100,000 and it went to 80, would you buy more? Would you ride it out? Would you cash out? Those are all important questions your advisor needs to ask you, because that matters, because it's going to come a time. Like, the hardest part about my job is preventing people from making mistakes when the market's down. You know, everybody's a hero when the market's up. Everybody's making money. Everybody's happy. But when the market goes down, that's the true value of a financial advisor, because it's very hard to tell somebody, like, even when COVID happened, like, people saw their portfolio drop 30% in like 10 days. Everybody went to cash because they was like, hey, I don't know how much further it's going to go. But then when it bounced back and we had the best year ever, then you were still stuck in cash. So that's the reason why you would sit down with the financial advisor, put together a financial plan so that we can make sure that you don't make those same mistakes in retirement.
9: Because here's the fact of the matter is, accounts are not a plan. You can have multiple accounts out there, but if you don't have a plan that goes with them, things can still come up. So when does it actually make sense to keep accounts separate instead of rolling them all into one place?
11: I would say that it always usually makes sense to try to consolidate. A lot of people have the concerns of, well, what happens if I get scammed, or what happens if you go out of business? What they don't realize is that a lot of these financial institutions are insured. Just because it's not your bank or credit union and doesn't have FDIC insurance doesn't mean that there's no insurance in place. So if something were to happen
10: to your advisor, and let's say he's with Fidelity, your account doesn't just disappear. You just get another Fidelity advisor still with Fidelity. So a lot of people just don't know that there are protections in place, which is why they want to spread their money out, because they just think that, hey, something can happen and, you know, Bank of America can go out of business, so I need to have seven different banks.
9: Let's just face facts. At the end of the day, we're afraid to open certain emails. We don't even take certain phone calls nowadays because I don't know who's on the other end and what they might be trying to do that's there. So when you're talking about working with an advisor, that is a valid concern. But as Tavon pointed out, having that insurance there to back them, but also when you're working with Tavon and the team at New Perspective, you're talking to a younger guy who's been very successful in this industry, who's going to be around for a while. So you can have that moment of knowing that when you're working with him, that as you grow and you go into retirement, your heirs, your inheritance, they can work with him as well and continue that going. Because as you have all of those different accounts that are out there, let's just face facts. Are you keeping up with all of them? Do you know what each and every one of them are doing? And do you want the surprise that when you are ready to retire and you are ready to get money from them, the number's not exactly what you want it to be? That's why you want to talk with Tavon and get a plan in place. Him and the team at New Perspective, they can put it all together for you and give you that portfolio x-ray that he was talking about. It's 202-831-3277. Now, Tavon, Social Security report, it has been in the news all the time, and it just came out. The number that everyone's repeating is that the retirement trust fund could be dry by late 2030. And it could be even sooner than the 2030 date that they've been floating around for years. If nothing changes, the program would only be able to pay out about 78% of the scheduled benefits after that. That headline scares a lot of people in our community because, let's just face it, it's what they were depending on. It's what they were counting on. So how worried should someone in their 50s and 60s actually be? And how do you build a plan around a number that keeps moving?
10: Yeah, so we make it simple. We don't even include Social Security in our reports, just because you just never know. You never know. There's a lot of talks that it's going to run out by the year 2032, 2033. They change it, you know, every couple of months. The crazy thing about Social Security is that it was never designed to be all of your income. Yeah, I personally don't think it'll go away because, you know, most of the United States is dependent on Social Security. Half the United States is paycheck to paycheck. So if they were to, you know, get rid of it, that would be like World War III. So I don't think any politician would want that. But I will say that when Social Security first came out, it was one of the best plans ever created. Like, if you think about it, the age that you were supposed to get all of your Social Security was 65 years old. But when you think of the life expectancy in the 1930s, when Social Security came out, the life expectancy was also 65 years old. So for the government, they say, hey, you know, the day that you're supposed to apply is the same day you're supposed to die, so we don't have to pay you out that long. But we see that things change and, you know, people are living longer. The trust fund that used to consist of us living off the interest of bonds, now we're actually cutting into the principal and it's running out. Another concern is that, well, what are they going to do to try to get more money into the bucket? And some of the things that they're, you know, tossing around is, you know, taxing you more just to get more money into the bucket, which couldn't make sense. Delaying your eligibility. So instead of you taking it as early as 62, they could push you to 64. There's cost of living adjustments that they're talking about, you know, going away with. So there's a lot of things that we can't control. But when you have a good financial plan, it already incorporates all these what ifs already. Okay. So we should have Social Security as a backup. You know, it should never be the full source of your income. And many of you who are working, you guys are making almost six figures. You're probably, you know, going to get $3,000 to $4,000 a month from Social Security. So what I would say is whoever you're working with, just tell them to, you know, omit it. Don't put it in there. And if your plan still looks good without it, then it's going to be even better with it. So we do a lot of Social Security planning, and that's something that you would get once you come in.
9: So with everything that's going into play right now, would it be wise to take the claim earlier because of this, or does it not really change?
10: Yeah, so it all depends on, again, the financial plan. So I'm never the person to tell you when to take it because we don't know how long we're going to live. If you're healthy, if all the women in your family are living to be 99, then it might make sense for you just to wait because you'll end up with more money over the long term. If you're, you know, not as healthy, you know, maybe a little sick, maybe didn't even feel like getting out of the bed this morning and you're like, hey, I don't even, tomorrow's not promised. I want to get my money now. Then take it at 62, but just know that if you take it early, there's a penalty. taking it at 62 will be a 30% penalty. Also, if you decide to go back to work, they put a cap on how much money you can make. So just think about it. We all know that, you know, that uncle or cousin that, you know, cuts your grass, does the handyman work, does all the under the table stuff for you. And then when you go to pay them, you know, they don't want Zelle. They don't want Cash App. They want straight cash. And that's because they took their Social Security early. They know there's a limit of how much money they can make, and they don't want to go over that limit. So as long as you know the pros and cons of taking it early versus waiting, then, you know, you can make the right decision.
9: I mean, no disrespect when I say this to our government workers that are listening, but if you call the Social Security office, they're not going to be a lot of help with that information. They're not exactly going to sit there. That's not even their job, is to walk you through all of that and how it all lays out that's there. So it's not something that is just readily available for you. It's something that you want to reach out to Tavon and have that conversation, so you know when and where the best time to take it and have that situation out there. And if you're currently working with an advisor, as Tavon said, ask them to remove it. And what does it look like? Is it inflating the number and adjusting the plan to the way that you still want it? Or is it going to look better without it? If you want to get that information, if you want to have that and see what it looks like by the numbers, having the numbers that are there, that's what Tavon and the team at New Perspective want to do. Give them a call.
12: 202-831-3277. That's 202-831-3277.
9: Now, Tavon, you talked about health that's there, because there are a lot of people that assume Medicare, that it just kicks in automatically when you turn 65, but it doesn't. Not unless you're already collecting Social Security. So if you miss your enrollment window, the penalty for Part B isn't a one-time fee. It's a 10% premium added on for every 12 months that you're late for the rest of your life. And when I read that, I thought that was wrong, but that's permanent. So how does something like that with a big price tag catch so many people off guard?
10: Yeah, so I would say Medicare is actually the one thing that's more complicated than Social Security, because it really doesn't come knocking. You have to actually go find it. Folks are used to, you know, open enrollment at work where everything's kind of handled for them. So it doesn't really cross their mind like, hey, like this decision, this is all on you, especially if you're still working. What I would say to make it simple, if you or your spouse are actively working for an employer that has 20 or more employees, so we call that a larger company. 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That's what Medicare Part A covers, and it's free. 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But if your employer has 20 employees or less, I'm sorry, you got to go out and count, but if they have 20 employees or less, then you have to enroll in Part B, or it will be a big penalty. The thing that people don't realize is that Medicare A and B doesn't cover everything. It only covers about 80%.

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1: That's 202-831-3277. Because the last thing that you want is to have hidden fees, hidden penalties that'll come out there and they change the numbers on your retirement plan. Because another hidden fee that a lot of people don't know about until they look it up, and that's required minimum distribution, or RMDs. And once people hit that age, the IRS doesn't send a reminder letter. They just hit you with a nice 25% tax or whatever you're supposed to withdraw. And somebody is supposed to pull out 20% and they just didn't. That's about a $5,000 penalty on top of the taxes that they still owe on that money. How does something that important fall on top of this? And what does that do to an account if they're not getting their Medicare part, as well as if they're getting hit with RMD penalties?
2: You know, RMDs is tough. And just so everybody knows, that's the age that you have to start spending your money. So if you have money in a retirement account that has not been taxed yet, when you turn 73 or 75, depending on what year you were born, the government forces you to take money out, spend it so that they can get their taxes, of course. And if you don't take out the right amount, it's a 25% penalty. So the people who usually miss the RMD aren't really the people that check their accounts often. It's usually the people who have, you know, multiple retirement accounts, or had that old 401k from 20 years ago that they completely forgot about. And it really, you know, it really messes you up. And a lot of times everything kind of fits together. So every decision you make affects everything else. So let's just say you had $500,000 in your 401k, and then they tell you, hey, once you turn 73 at the end of the year, you got to pull out 40K. Well, guess what? When you add that 40K, that gets added to your income. So now you're in a higher tax bracket. So your taxes are messed up. So now your Social Security taxability gets messed up. You take out the $40,000, it gets added to your income. And then 2 years later, you get a letter from Medicare saying that your Medicare Part B premium went up. And all of this is because you had to take out money. So what might make sense for a lot of people, not everybody, but it might make sense to maybe contribute more to a Roth account where they tax you now, and that money can grow tax-free for the rest of your life. Because whenever you delay a problem long enough, it becomes a bigger problem. And if you're in the federal government, you started working when you were 20, you've been putting money in your TSP, and now you got $2 million, you actually still got one. Because, you know, Uncle Sam's going to come after all of that. Whereas if you were to, you know, maybe split it up or go more Roth, then whatever's in the Roth account when you retire, that money is 100% tax-free. The first thing that I would do is I would take a look at all your old 401ks and try to consolidate them all into one. If you have one account, then guess what? You have one RMD. Also, you have to know how many you have to take out. So if you have seven IRAs, you don't have to take out an RMD from each one. You can take out one RMD. It just has to cover the total of all seven. But if you have a 401k and an IRA, you can't do that. You got to take out one from the 401k and then one from the IRA. And that's very complicated. So that's why you would actually, you know, sit down with an advisor, make sure that you have an income plan on how to make this money last you, and also make sure you have a tax plan. Like, people don't realize, hey, if you donate the money, then you don't pay taxes on it. So there's a lot of strategies that we can implement that will help you reduce your tax liability. And, you know, I'm excited to talk to everybody.
1: Is there an ideal age that someone should start thinking about RMDs, that they should really just start paying attention to this portion of their retirement plans?
2: Yeah, so I would say probably at around 59 and a half. That's a very important age, because 59 and a half gives you a lot of options. It allows you to move your money from your TSP or your 401k while you're still working.

0: allows you to, you know, start spending your money. So this may be a weird take, but it's actually a good thing if your money doesn't grow exponentially. So if you have 100,000 and you're getting 30%, 30%, 30%, now it's a million, 2 million, 3 million, you're just causing yourself issues down the road. So one thing that could be considered is controlled growth. So I tell people, hey, once you turn 59 and a half, if you're retired or you're getting ready to retire, it's okay to spend the money. Like, so many people die with millions of dollars in their accounts because they're so afraid to spend the money because they don't know how much they can spend and make it last forever. What you may be, you know, have to think about is putting together an income plan. You know, we like to preserve your money. I treat it like a cake. You know, we want you eating the icing on the cake, not actually eating the cake. Okay. So if you eat the icing, then, you know, you're not going to run out. But if you start taking big bites out of the cake, then you will. Now that people are living longer, like, you know, once the income stops, now you have to take whatever you have, whatever you've accumulated, and make it last for the rest of your life. And that's very hard to do because guess what's going against you? Inflation. You know, inflation is going to keep going up. All your expenses are going to go up each and every year. You got taxes. You got the fact that Social Security can run out. You got the fact that you got to take care of elder parents. You got Medicare costs now. Your employer is not paying for all of your health care. Now you got to pay for it. So all of these things, you know, we can help you with. And that's the reason why you would give us a call so we can set up a plan.
1: If you've been working hard all of these years and you've been putting money all of these different places, but here's the thing, at the end of the day, you might have been concerned about fraud, but there's so much more that you have to be concerned about behind the scenes. And one of the biggest ones is the government. Get a plan put in place. 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You'll see it right there behind the video. You can get your New Perspective Path Plan today. It'll go over everything that we've talked about here during the show, a tax strategy, an income strategy. You want to make sure that you have everything taken care of for healthcare and long-term care, getting all of those questions answered for you going forward, a portfolio x-ray, everything that you would need to put together a plan to get you into retirement and doing the retirement the way that you want to do it. 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I'm John Radcliffe. Enjoy the rest of your weekend. Have a great weekend. Be kind to one another. But before we get out of here, sir, I want to give you the final word.
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4: 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It is not intended to be used as the sole basis for financial decisions, nor should it be construed as advice designed to meet the particular needs of an individual's situation. New Perspective Financial Solutions is not permitted to offer, and no statement made during this show shall constitute tax or legal advice. Our firm is not affiliated with or endorsed by the U.S. government or any other governmental agency. 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

0: right, when you hear the music, you know what time it is. 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Today's message centers around four simple but powerful words from Mark 11. Have faith in God. Pastor Battle reminds us that faith means believing God even when we can't see the evidence of what he's doing. Just because the fruit hasn't appeared doesn't mean God isn't already working at the roots. So, if you've been praying for healing, your family, your finances, your future, or a situation that seems like it just won't change, this word is for you. Don't give up because it's dark. Morning is coming. Wherever you're listening from, lean in and be encouraged. Here's the senior pastor of Zion Church, Keith Battle, with today's message.
1: Amen. Let's go to Mark chapter 11, verse 22. Yeah. So Jesus answered and said to them, have faith in God. Yes, yes, yes. Ooh, if I could leave you with anything, that's what I go back. If I could leave you with anything, it would be that. Those four words, have faith in God. That's where it all starts. That's the end, that's the beginning and the ending. Have faith in God. Yes. Just do me a favor and look somebody in the eye, please. I know it's weird. Look somebody in the eye and just tell them, have faith in God. Faith. Yeah. Have faith in God. Have faith in God. Have faith in God. Put it in the chat. Have faith in God. I know it's hard, but have faith in God. They say it's cancer, but have faith in God. The school called again. Have faith in God. You owe more than you have, but have faith in God. You got heartache, you got backaches, you got headaches, but have faith in God. The devil is trying to take your mind and steal your joy and rob you of your peace, but have faith in God. The truth be told, some of y'all cry when nobody's looking because it's that much heaviness on you. And I'm saying cry, but have faith in God. Wipe your tears, blow your nose, and say, my trust is in the Lord. I trust in God, my Savior, the one who will never fail. Have faith in God. Have faith in God. Have faith in God. Whatever you're going through, have faith in God. High five somebody, say, that's for me right there. That's for me right there. Have faith in God. If you needed that word, tell God right now. Tell God right now. My faith is in you. I'm depending on you. I'm waiting on you. I'm relying on you. I'm trusting in you. Don't let these tears fool you. These are tears of trust. Have faith, have faith. For surely I say to you, whoever says to this mountain, be removed, get out of my way. You're not going to stop what God has for me. Get out of my way. You're not going to block where God is taking me. Get out of my way. You're not going to block what God has given to me. Whoever says to this mountain, be removed and be cast into the sea, and does not doubt in his heart, but believes. I said believe. Somebody say, I believe. I believe. You got to believe. Belief is confidence in something that hasn't happened yet. That's what faith is all about. Belief. Believe. Believe. I said believe. Okay, I'm going to let y'all, you got to work one more time. I'm going to let you sit down in a second. I need you to shake somebody's hand, look them in the eye one more time and tell them believe. Believe. Believe. Believe. your child. Believe for your marriage. Believe for your victory. Believe for your job. Believe for your freedom. Believe for your finances. What if it don't work out that way? Because it's in the future, that's faith too. It takes faith to believe that the best gonna happen, and it takes faith to believe that the worst gonna happen. And since I have a choice, and since I have a good God, is all about the power of our words and the authority that we have to speak things into our lives and to speak things out of our lives. Now, this is very important because when Jesus said this, verses 22 to 24, this is a, I'm sorry y'all didn't let the people in, this is, take the Dallas people seats. No, I'm joking with y'all. I really am not serious, amen. They're gonna leave and never come back. So this man was, Jesus is actually, this whole conversation that he's having about you have what you say, comes from a demonstration that he did in verses 12 to 14. Now, I talked about this in part four, but basically Jesus in verse 12 is walking with his disciples, and the Bible says that Jesus is hungry. In his hunger, he recognizes that there's a fig tree that is in full leaf. Now, when you study botany, it is important to understand as it relates to fig trees is that the presence of leaves is the promise of figs. That was such a nice statement, wasn't it? That was an SAT statement. So Jesus has an expectation that this tree is going to deliver what it feigns to present. And gets to the tree and it's no figs, only leaves. You have to listen to last week to tell you why he rebuked it, because it says it wasn't even the season for leaves, season for figs. But if it's not the season for figs, it shouldn't have leaves on it. Stop faking like you're fruitful. Amen. Anyway, and so he rebukes the tree and says to the tree, you will never produce fruit for anyone. It's not a question when he says, put verse 14 up. When he says, may no one ever eat your fruit again, that's not a request. That's a command. He is rebuking that tree, and the disciples heard him say it, right? When Jesus said that, the next verse says, he didn't stand there and see if what he said is going to happen. He didn't stare at it. Verse 15 says he moved to Jerusalem. In Jerusalem, in that passage, verses 15 to 18, he confronts erroneous theology and stuff going on in the temple and what they're doing in the temple. And then verse 19 says that they went somewhere that evening. And it wasn't until verse 20 that the disciples saw that what he said came to pass. Because in verse 20, they said, Lord, the tree you curse has withered from the roots up. They saw that. And Peter made a comment about it, but they saw that the tree had withered from the roots up. So when Jesus spoke to it, it died, but it didn't manifest that it was dead in the eyes of the disciples until the next day when daylight came, the next morning, that they could see that what he spoke had manifested. Are y'all with me? Yes. Now, before something dies in its leaves, that is a tree, it must first die at the roots. Anything that is growing, you got to kill it at the... We keep trying to kill stuff you got to kill stuff at its roots. When it was killed at the roots, it was dead. It's just a matter of time before it shows it is manifested what has already happened in the roots. So the lesson is in that if you trusted what God said or what you believed in faith, you don't have to wait until you can see it before you trust it. And that we have to learn how to start trusting with God. Watch this. Even when it's, whether it's something we want to see killed in our life or destroyed, or like arguing or sickness or confusion. That's kind of stuff. Lord, kill that out of our marriage. Kill that out of our family. Destroy that out of our lives. And when he speaks to it, there might still be confusion and still be arguments, but it doesn't mean that it's not dying at the roots. But then there's some things you speak to at the root level and you want it to grow in your life. You want it to develop and prosper and produce in your life. And you have to trust that when you speak to it, that God's working in the roots of it. So watch this. You have to trust God's work in the roots even when you can't see the fruit. Talk to me. Yeah. Trust what you cannot see, that he's working in a place that you cannot see. And I thought it was very interesting, even though they saw it the next morning in verse 20, that night before, verse 19 says, they came, all scholars believe that they walked past that tree at night. They passed that tree that evening, but it's hard to see stuff in the dark. That tree was dead that night, but they couldn't see it until the morning. And whoever this part of the message is for, I don't know who you are or where you are. Some of you got to make it through the night just so you can get to the morning. Because what's making what you're facing so hard, see, when you stare at something, instead of speaking to it like Jesus did, he spoke to it and he moved on. He spoke to it, he went on about his next assignment. He spoke to it, he didn't stare at it. The devil wants you to stare at something so that you don't see progress. And when you don't see progress, you start worrying about it. And you start complaining about it. And then it frustrates you. And then it has you mad. And say, they still talking the same way. They still acting the same way. They still doing the same thing. They still being disrespectful. They still not paying on time. They still not doing this. Who understands what I'm talking about? But that's what happens. You're staring at leaves. You're staring at fruit and not trusting what God's doing in the roots. And the devil is a master at getting us to focus on that so that we'll give up. But you have to understand what's happening in the roots is not necessarily seen, and it wasn't seen the night before because it was still dark. But morning is coming. And when the morning comes, they were able to see what God had been doing in the dark. And I got a word for somebody. It's prophetic. Morning is coming in your life. I said morning is coming in your life. I don't know who you are or where you are right now, but I'm telling you, morning is coming in your life. And the reason why that's so important is because the night you've been in has been so long. And it's been so dark and it's been so hard. But the Bible says weeping may endure for a night, but joy is coming in the morning. I say it's coming in the morning. And in the morning, you're going to see everything that God was doing in the dark. And what maturity does is some of you got to learn how to give God praise while you're still in the dark and say, God, I can't see it yet, but I believe it. I can't touch it yet, but I believe it. It hasn't manifested yet, but I believe it. And I'm mature enough and I trust you enough to praise you in the dark. Somebody give them a praise before it breaks through, before the fruit comes, before the blessing comes, before the money comes, before the change. God, I praise you in the dark. I praise you in the dark. I praise you. Praising you in the dark. So now that they see what had happened, they can rejoice. But now let me say something to you about this. Sometimes the staring process is hard on us because we're starers. There's a tree I learned about years ago called a Chinese bamboo tree. The Chinese bamboo tree is unique because once the bamboo tree seed is planted into the ground, for 5 years, there's no sign of growth above the soil. For 5 years, nothing is happening on the surface. All of the Chinese bamboo tree is, all of its growth is under the soil, building its root system. For 5 years, you see nothing. And it is interesting because in order for the tree to survive and actually reach its destiny, you have to keep watering it. Now, you look crazy watering something that ain't growing for 5 years. You look crazy believing God for something that's been looking dead for 5 years. You look crazy still hoping something's going to happen in your life that ain't looking like it's going to happen for 5 years. And you're still wondering, I don't know who I'm talking to in here, but I feel like I'm talking real personal to somebody right here that's been believing something for years, and there's no sign that it has changed. In fact, it may be getting worse. But in that fifth year of a Chinese bamboo tree, in 5 weeks, it grows 90 feet. So 5 years of nothing, 5 weeks of explosive growth because of what was happening in the dark. Now, what do you do? How does that apply to our lives? The way you water what you planted and the way you water what you're attempting to stare at is through prayer and praise. I say you water it through prayer and praise. Well, when do you do that, Pastor? Every time you start staring at it. Because every time you start staring at it, you're going to panic. And every time you start staring at it, it's going to cause you pain. Because it's not where you want it to be. And it hasn't gotten the way you want it to be. And the numbers are still the same. And the report is still the same. And the test results are still the same. And the conversation is still the same. We can't work through a conversation. We can't get through a conversation without arguing. It's the exact same place it's always been. And that's your cue to water it with prayer and praise. Now, before I go deeper into that, one of the first people you need to pray for is not the someone or the something that you've already asked God to bless. The most important person to pray for at that time is yourself. Because some of us are praying that God would change the person and change the situation, but we can't control how long that might take. That might take 5 years. But in the meantime, what you can't control is how God's going to work on your behind and how he's going to work on your attitude. And how, watch this, in the process, mature me so that I have joy while I'm waiting on it to change, on her to change, on him to change, because some of y'all are so immature, all you pray is change him, change his attitude, change her attitude. She's disrespectful. He don't pay on time. They don't have the right attitude. Change that situation. It's discrimination. It's racism. It's all against us. Change the system. I'm saying while you waiting on all that to change, that might take years. How about saying, God, right now, change me. Right now, mature me. Right now, deal with my attitude. Right now, because none of us have reached a level in our life where we don't need to mature. Well, you say, well, how often must I water it? How often must I water that seed? Well, I say it like this. I said it at one of the services last week. You know, when you take a prescription for pain, on the bottle, it'll give you directions on how to take the medicine. It'll tell you how much to take and how often to take it. Say, take this twice a day for pain, or three times a day, or every 4 hours, or whatever for pain. And then it always has these two words, as needed. Prayer and praise is your prescription for panic and pain. And you take it as needed. It is oral medication. You must open up your mouth and pray and praise. How often, Pastor? As often as you need it. So every time you're staring at something and it's got you worried, it's time to take the medication of prayer and praise. How do I do that, Pastor? I give it back to you, Lord. I place it at your feet. I place it in your hands. You said, cast all your cares upon you because you care for me. So I turn it over to you. I put it in your capable hands because you can do anything but fail. It's big, but it's not bigger than you. It's hard, but it's not impossible for you. For with you, all things are possible. So I give it to you right now, and I trust you with it. And how do you praise? You say, Lord, I thank you that when I look back over my life, there is not one thing that you haven't brought me through. And if you did it before, you can do it again, because you're the same God yesterday, today, and forever. So I give you praise for your credit, because your credit is good. Some of y'all don't need to look ahead. Some of y'all don't need to look at what you're facing. Some of y'all need to look back and say, oh my God, I thought I wasn't going to make it through that. I thought I wasn't going to live through that. I was sure I should have died in that. I sure didn't make it. He made a way. You made a way when our backs were against the wall and it looked as if it was over. You made a way, and we're standing here only because you made a way. Somebody that's standing, give God praise that I'm standing because that's how you water it, as needed. Uh-oh, I'm scared again. I give it back to you, God. I still believe. Every now and then, you need to just drop a seed on something. Some of you got stuff that's stressing you out. It just need a seed. You walk past that situation that got you stressed out and just put a seed on it. What's a seed? A faith seed. It ain't necessarily physical. You just, when that thing crosses your mind, you say, I put a seed on that, a faith seed. What's a faith seed? Lord, I put that, I ask you to do what only you can do with that. What's a faith seed, God? No weapon formed against that shall prosper. Some of y'all need to walk around your house where there's confusion and death and destruction and just drop a fire. I speak seed right here. I speak life. It shall live and not die and declare the works of the Lord. Whatever has you worried, I dare you to put a seed. Oh, let me give you some scripture. I got you. I know you need Bible. Let me give you a Bible verse on this. Go to Mark chapter 5. Mark chapter 4. Then Jesus said, I will tell you a story about the kingdom of God. It is like this. A man throws seed in his field. That's what the kingdom is like. Throwing seed in your field. You got a lot of problems. You just don't sow a lot of seed. What's missing in your field is seed. Every problem needs a seed. Every problem needs a prayer of faith. Every problem needs confidence in God. What's your field look like? Then he says, that's what the kingdom is like. Go to the next verse. He says, watch this. When the farmer sows these seeds in his field, he sleeps each night and wakes up each day. He sleeps each night, wakes up each day. I want you to see the timing. We don't know how many nights he went to sleep. We don't know how many days he woke up. But you can't control when the seed produces. Your job is to plant, to pray, and to praise. Plant, pray, and praise. God sets the timing on where he will perform and manifest what you sowed. So watch this. These seeds start to grow into plants. They continue to grow. And watch this. The man does not know how this happens. Not even a botanist understands exactly how a seed can become a blade, and the blade can become a stalk, and the stalk can have corns on it, ears of corn on it, just from a seed. That's supernatural stuff. And I'm saying, you don't even know. How is God going to take a relationship where all we do is argue and fight, and now we're walking around holding hands, going on trips together because God did something that you don't even understand? And you got to believe that the seed is going to produce something. Watch this. Watch verse 28. The soil causes the plants to grow. The leaves of the plant grow first. Then the flowers appear. Then the plant makes new seeds. Oh, the plant will make new seeds. I wish I had time. Go to verse 29. When the new seeds have completely grown, the man will cut down the plants. He cuts down the what? But he planted a seed. He planted a seed. Now he's cutting down plants for food. I don't know who this is for, but some of y'all are going to be able to be nourished by what's worrying you right now. One day what you're worried about is going to nourish you. One day what you're sad about is going to feed you. One day the very thing that's got you up at night and crying when you got wet tears on your pillow is going to come back. Let me give you another scripture. Go to Matthew 17. There you go. Jesus and the followers went back to the people and came to Jesus and bowed before him. This is another time. In verse 15, this man said, Lord, be kind to my son. He suffers so much from these seizures he has, and he often falls into the fire or into the water. And he says, I brought him to your followers, but they couldn't heal him. So Jesus says in verse 17, you people do today have no faith. Your lives are so wrong. How long must I stay with you? How long must I continue to be patient with you? Watch this. He says, bring the boy here. Bring the boy here. I got a word for some parents. Listen to me right now, because you still got time. Some of you are listening to me right now and you're scared for your son. You're scared about what he's involved in and what he's doing and what's going on in his life. And here's what the Lord said. Bring the boy here. I don't care how old he is. Bring the boy to me. We said, Pastor, does that mean bring him to church? Not necessarily. He might be too old for you to make him go to church. But what you can do on your knees, What you can do in prayer is bring them to Jesus. I say you can bring them to Jesus. And I want to tell some of y'all, because you're doing it wrong, it's just as important for you to talk to God about your situation or talk to God about your child than it is to talk to your child about God. Now, you don't like that because you think you a prophet. But I'm going to say it again. It's more important for you to talk to God about your child than it is for you to talk to your child about God. Because some of y'all keep preaching to your children about God, but they can't hear you well because they're listening through the filter of what they know about you. Look at somebody and say, shut your mouth, shut your mouth, shut your mouth, shut your mouth, shut your mouth, shut your mouth. It ain't time for you to preach. They knew when you had three girlfriends. It ain't time for you to preach. They remember when there was liquor filling up the basement. It ain't time for you to preach. They remember just 2 weeks ago you was cussing everybody out. It ain't time for you. You need to talk to God about the child. Don't you come in here trying to talk to them. Get out of God's way. Get out of God's way. They belong to the Lord anyway. You think it's your job to send them a word and hey, this is what God laid on my heart to tell you. You tell God what he needs. You tell God what you want him to do. Amen. If they ask you something spiritually, do that. You might be in the way. Let me go to the next thing so I can get out of here. Whew. Let me talk to y'all. I just feel like I should talk to y'all. Look at in 1 Corinthians chapter 3. Since I'm going to close this service off, I'm just going to throw a bunch of stuff at you now. In 1 Corinthians chapter 3. What's up, DeFort? Yeah, DeFort. 1 Corinthians chapter 3. They having an argument, y'all, in the church over who's the best spiritual leader. Like, one's that? I'm Apollos, that's my man of God. Paul, that's my man of God. And Paul told the people, let me explain something to y'all. Neither one of us are that important. Paul said, my work was to plant the seed. Still talking about seed. Apollos' work was to water it. But it was God, not we, who made the garden grow in your hearts. God gives the increase. Verse 7, let's keep going. The person who does the planting or watering isn't very important, but God is important because he's the one that makes things grow. I said, he's the one that makes things grow. Verse 8. Apollos and I are working as a team with the same aim, though each of us will be rewarded for his own hard work. Verse 9. We are only God's co-workers. You are God's garden, not ours. You are God's building, not ours. God is going to take responsibility. Remember, our job is to plant, pray, and praise. Plant, pray, and praise. God says, I'll make it grow. In my time, I'll make it grow. And every time you keep staring at what I'm working on, remember to water it with praise so that you don't fry out and trip out over what you haven't seen yet.
0: Wow, what an encouraging reminder from Pastor Keith Battle. Have faith in God. Today, we learned that faith doesn't require us to see the outcome before we believe. Sometimes, God is already working beneath the surface, at the roots, long before the results become visible. Our responsibility is to trust him, speak in faith, and keep moving forward instead of staring at what hasn't changed yet. And Pastor Battle gave parents and families an important reminder as well. When there are people and situations we can't fix ourselves, we can still bring them to Jesus. Sometimes we need to spend less time trying to preach, control, and force change, and more time talking to God in prayer. So whatever you're facing today, remember, the night may be long, but morning is coming. Keep believing, keep praying, and keep your faith in God, who has proven himself trustworthy again and again. 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And we'd love to worship with you at The Experience, our revival happening on Friday, September 18th at our Zion Woodbridge campus at Woodbridge Senior High School. 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It will be a powerful move of God you don't want to miss. 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We'll catch you right back here next Sunday with more Weekly Wisdom with Pastor Keith Battle.
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6: Welcome to Faith Forward with Reverend Dr. Howard John Wesley of the historic Alfred Street Baptist Church. Pastor Howard John Wesley preaches from 2 Samuel 21, 15 through 22, with the message, Here We Go Again, reflecting on lives lost to injustice and the call for change. Pastor Wesley expressed how sorrow quickly turned to anger as he wrestled with the painful reality that another young black life had been lost. Here we go again. In this passage, we do not meet the young David who defeated Goliath. We meet an older, weary David, exhausted after decades of fighting the same enemy in battle after battle. Pastor Wesley asked, what finally pushed David to the point of wanting to give up? The answer is found in one word, again. Scripture says, the Philistines were at war again with Israel. It is often the weight of again that wears us down. Pastor Wesley reminded us that one of the hardest lessons of faith is that a past victory does not prevent a future battle. Defeating Goliath did not end David's struggles because Goliath had descendants. In the same way, injustice, oppression, and intimidation continue to resurface in every generation. But the message does not end with David's exhaustion. When David grew weary, God did not simply give him more strength. God gave him more people. As Goliath had descendants, David also had descendants who stepped forward to continue the fight. Pastor Wesley challenged the next generation to carry on the work and reminded us that God never intended for us to fight alone. The same God who brought us through our last battle will bring us through the next one. Our last battle was not our last battle, but our last victory is not our last victory either. Even when life says, here we go again, we can trust that God will do it again.
7: Here we go again. Here we go again. Y'all, we should not know the name Nolan Xavier Wells. In a perfect and peaceful world, Nolan Xavier Wells would be an unknown, about to be 19-year-old, on his way into his sophomore year at Southwest Mississippi State Community College, where he is a star receiver on the football team. But sadly and painfully, the reason we know his name today is because on the 4th of July, this young black boy went out to a party on Horn Island in the Gulf Coast off of Mississippi, never to return. And 3 days later, his dead body was found. When I heard of his death, I not only cried, but I prayed for his parents. And selfishly, I was frightened because I thought to myself how very easily this could have happened to my own children. And I was filled with sorrow. But as I kept listening to the report of his death, if I can be honest with you, my sorrow became something else. Hearing how he was the sole black boy in what he thought was the safe company of some southern white boys. Hearing the report that all of them got home safely with his cell phone in their possession. But when questioned by the police, they couldn't remember what happened. And when word came out that one of their stepmothers was a judge in that same county, I'm sorry, y'all, but my sorrow turned into anger. And a disbelief in justice. And all I could say was, damn, here we go again. We've seen this time and time and time and time again. As much as I want to be hopeful and believe that there will be justice for Nolan Xavier Wells, Mike Brown, George Floyd, Trayvon Martin, Tamir Rice, Kendrick Jackson, Cyrus Belton, Carmelo Anthony, and Emmett Till have all historically conditioned me to know that this will not end with a definition of justice that is pleasing or palatable for many of us. Here we go again. That mixture of agony and anger, of sorrow and disgust, of frustration wondering how we could still be doing this in 2026, that place of anger and frustration is exactly where King David is in 2 Samuel 21 that I just read in your hearing. In 2 Samuel 21, we're in an area called Shephelah, which is a hill country on the outskirts of Judah, and the year is 975 BC. And when we get here in 2 Samuel 21, you don't find a young and vigorous David. This is not the David who praised the Lord until his clothes fell off. This is not the David who put pen to paper and said, I will make a joyful noise unto the Lord, all ye lands. This is not the David who learned to encourage himself when nobody else was by his side. This is not the David who stood in the valley of Elah, young and excited, waving his hand, saying, let me go fight Goliath. No, this is a different David. An older, mature David, who the Bible says in verse 15 has become faint. One translation says he's grown weary. Another translation says he's exhausted. The original Hebrew word there is this word oof, O-O-F. Everyone say oof. And oof literally means to fly away. So here is the warrior king of Israel, who defeated Goliath at 17, who wrote more psalms than anyone else, who praised the Lord all the time, and he's ready to oof. He's ready to fly away. He's ready to give up. He's had enough. He's tired. You ever been so tired that you had to take the R out? He's tired. And David is ready to give up on the battle. And I had to ask the question, what would push this warrior king to a place of oof? What would make David want to give up fighting? Well, you got to remember when we first met David in his first battle against Goliath, it was 40 years ago when he was 17. And for 4 decades, he's continued to have battle after battle after battle after battle with the same enemy. the same folk with the same issue trying to take the same thing. For 40 years, he's had to fight the same battle with the same folk over the same issue. Can you imagine how he would feel after 40 years of the same fight with the same folk over the same issue? Can you imagine how many funerals for his own people he had to stand at? Can you imagine how many nights he stayed awake wondering, God, when is this going to end? Can you imagine how many times he prayed and asked God, can this please stop? 40 years, the same folk, the same issue, and the same battle. And I can tell you what pushed David to oof. I can tell you what made him want to give up. It's one singular word. One word made David want to quit. It's right here. It shows up repeatedly in the scripture I read. Let me see if you can find it. Verse 15. Now the Philistines were at war again with Israel. Verse 18. After this, there was war again with the Philistines. Have you caught it yet? If you're a little slow, it's there in verse 19. There was war with the Philistines again. Verse 20, there was war at Gath again. Did you catch the word? Again. Again. Again. Again will infuriate you. Again can discourage you. Again can make you want to throw up both your hands and walk away. We doing this again? We got to deal with this again? This is happening to us again? Have you ever had again? Again can wear you out. Again can make you not enjoy a peaceful moment because you know it ain't gonna last long. Again will have you skeptical about progress because you know for every one step you take forward, they're gonna push you two steps back. Again leaves you feeling like you can never catch a break.
6: 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Before we continue, let's take a moment to hear a brief word from Alfred Street. 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
7: Again makes you feel like there's always another. Because again implies another. Have you ever felt like DJ Khaled was talking about your life? And another one. Another battle. Another heartbreak. Another setback. Another rejection. Another failure, another lost election, another untrustworthy friend, another bad relationship, another midnight crazy tweet from the White House, another disappointing Supreme Court ruling, another dead black body. Again can wear you out. And that's why the enemy is relentless on his attack against the people of God, because the enemy is counting on the fact that sooner or later, after enough agains, you will wanna oof. That after enough agains, you'll say ain't no point in voting because ain't nothing changing. After enough agains, you'll be tired of taking the high road, trying to be a bigger and a better person when you're dealing with someone who likes to stay in the gutter. After enough agains, you gonna stop biting your tongue and you will let them know how you really feel, because you didn't got me twisted and you think that you can just talk to me any old way you want. I need someone who knows you got one more time to talk to me out the side of your neck, and you gonna find out I ain't as saved as you think and I ain't as delivered as I ought to be. I cuss you out and come to church, because altar call is for something. If I can't repent, ain't no point in coming. I'm gonna come. You got one more time. Again, will make you stop praying because you think God ain't answering. Again, will make you not come to church because ain't nothing ever changing. Again, will push you into the dark space of believing nothing ever changes. Because here we go again. Can I push it? Let me tell you why this again is so discouraging to David. You got to go back to 1 Samuel 17 when he fought his first battle. You remember that David and Goliath? Act like you went to vacation Bible school. When David and Goliath go to fight, remember the terms of the battle. The terms of the battle went like this. David said, if Goliath beats me, we will be your servants, and that's the end of it. But if I beat Goliath, the Philistines will be our servants, and that's the end of it. The battle with Goliath was supposed to settle the matter. David beat Goliath, and the Philistines kept coming and coming and

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1: There are four folk that are in this battle. One is a brother called Ishai Benab. Another is a brother called Saf. A third is an enemy called Goliath. Now, don't think this is the Goliath that David fought. He's dead. According to 1 Chronicles 20, this Goliath is actually the first Goliath's brother who's now wearing his brother's name. Y'all don't miss this. It's Ishai Benab, it's Saf, it's Goliath's brother, and then there's some dude, he ain't got a name, but he has six fingers on each hand and six toes on each foot. We gonna call him 24. It's Ishai Benab, it's Saf, it's Goliath's brother, and it's 24. Don't miss this. It's Ishai Benab, it's Saf, it's Goliath's brother, and it's 24. And the Bible tells you in verse 22 that all of them were descendants of the giant from Gath. Okay, I'm trying it again. It's Ishai Benab, it's Saf, it's Goliath's brother, and it's 24, and they are all descendants of the giant from Gath. Now, the reason your neighbor got that huh look on their face is because the giant from Gath was the first Goliath. So Ishai Benab, Saf, Goliath's brother, and 24 are all descendants of Goliath. And David has now realized that just because I beat Goliath does not mean the battle is over, because Goliath has descendants. Goliath got kinfolk. Goliath has generations that come after him that act just like him. Goliath has folk that are in his lineage that still got his spirit. Goliath has kinfolk that got the same messed up mentality that Goliath had. And just because I beat Goliath doesn't mean I don't have to fight his descendants. I'm going to upset somebody, but I came by to tell you a real hard truth. Goliath has cousins. Matter of fact, help your neighbor get it. Look at him, tell him Goliath has cousins. Slavery had a cousin named Jim Crow. The Dred Scott decision has a cousin called the Attack on Diversity, Equity, and Inclusion. Those who enslaved our foremothers and forefathers have cousins called ICE agents. The lynching of black folk has a cousin called police brutality. Sharecropping has a cousin called mass incarceration. The Ku Klux Klan got cousins called the Patriot Front and the Proud Boys. Segregation has a cousin called redlining in mortgage industry. Carolyn Bryant, who lied on Emmett Till, has a cousin called Karen. Uncle Tom has a cousin called Clarence. George Wallace has a cousin with orange skin in the White House.

0: house. Goliath has cousins. Somebody holler, he got cousins. And the same way you had to fight Goliath, you got to learn that you got to deal with his cousins. The trick of the enemy is to make you think that once you beat Goliath, the Philistines are going to sit down. It didn't go away with the Emancipation Proclamation. It didn't stop at Brown versus Board of Education. It didn't disappear with the passage of the Civil Rights Act. It didn't just stop at the election of Barack Obama. The cousins keep coming. Now, before you get weary like David, let me share with you the good news that Israel wasn't defeated, because when David got weary, some other folks stepped up. Come here. Let me show you what happens. One of the enemy, Ishai Benob, steps up. And when he steps up, a brother called Abishai says, I got him. And then Sav start acting a fool. And a brother named Sebesai said, don't worry, I'll take him. And then Goliath's brother jumped up. And a man named Elhanan said, I'll take care of him. And then 24 jumped up. And then Jonathan said, I'll battle him. Because when David grew weary, God didn't give him more power. God gave him more people. I don't know who needs to hear this, but when you go weary and you're tired of all of this stuff, God says, I got to put you around some more people who remind you that when the people of God call on the name of God and stand in the power of God. I don't know who needs to hear this, but you need some more people in your life. And let me unashamedly make a solicitation and marketing appeal. That's why you got to belong to somebody's church. You got too much hell Monday through Saturday just to think you're going to deal with this all by yourself. You need someone who reminds you that God is still good, that God is still on the throne, and he's worthy to be praised. I need about five folk that are grateful to belong to the Alfred Street Baptist Church to just thank God that he connected you with some people who help you when you grow weary. That's why you ought to take a walk down that aisle and say, sign me up. I'm down. I'm all in. Because God wants to put you with some people who help you in this battle. Can I push it? I told you who the enemy was. Let me tell you who the helpers were. Abishai, Sebesai, Elhanan, and Jonathan. Jonathan is the son of Shemaiah, who's one of David's brothers. Now, if your family tree is right, that means Jonathan is David's nephew. Goliath got cousins.
1: 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We pray that today's message resonates with you. We want you to know that you're not alone in your faith journey. 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

0: Welcome to the D.O. Hughley Show Weekend Edition. We're all in our places with bright, shining faces.
1: Don't make fun of my face. My face is always shining.
0: Of course. We're going to start things off with what's trending right after LL Cool J. The D.O.

0: go.
1: We got Eric Benet, Dave Hollister, Q Parker, Stone Stiff, Jay Brown, and of course me, DL Hughley. 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Jasmine, can you please tell us what is trending?
2: Target back in the news again, having to issue an apology about this Halloween costume. And here's their apology. I'm sure you've seen it by now. It's
1: what,
2: very offensive. She's like, I don't accept their apology. But let me tell you what their apology says. Target says, an apology from us. We pulled an offensive Halloween costume that it should have never been part of our assortment. It is no longer for sale. As a company, we got this wrong, and we are deeply sorry. We know this is especially hurtful to our black guests, team members, and partners. That's all you got?
1: I bet you Jiggy Boos, you'll come here now, huh?
2: Yeah, sure. Like,
1: they thought since black people were boycotting, we wouldn't see it.
2: Yeah, stop. Stop it. Wink, wink. Stop it. Big wink, wink.
1: That's when you don't have black people in the boardroom like, what's wrong with you?
2: Yeah. You know how many people that had to go through?
3: That's what I'm saying. Yeah. They don't have
2: from the person who did the printing, the last person who approved the copy and the print, right? Somebody had to say, you know what?
1: Not one of them was black.
2: Yeah, not one. Yeah, so, oh, this looks good. Jeremy, you did a good job.
1: I mean, I think it's great.
2: Anyway, also trending.
1: Maybe we
2: can
1: have some of those patty pies.
2: Another hanging. North Carolina, Demetrius Eugene Fleming, 38 years old, was found at a home in Roanoke Rapids. He's got 9 kids. And the family, of course, wants answers. And, of course, the authorities are saying, we know what's going on.
4: Nothing to see here.
2: Nothing to see here. No speculation about anything. Just
1: Mississippi.
2: And we want everybody to relax. Don't jump to conclusions. No, that's always the first thing they say.
1: I'm telling you, I don't know who did it, but I'm guaranteeing it was somebody white. I'm telling you.
2: Yeah. It's completely
1: these people that ain't hanging themselves.
2: Yeah, at all.
1: And I will also say that little boy who got shot by that police officer, why is his record sealed?
2: Yep.
1: Man.
2: But that's what's true.
1: We all got to fight to prove our love.
2: Fight the power.
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0: Welcome to the DL Hughley Show. We're kicking it with Raphael Sadiq.
1: I saw him out at Gig and Yoshi's, which is a dope. Mm-hmm. Oakland's so different now. Like, it's wealthy. Mm-hmm. It's like, they clearly... It is the model for gentrification. Like, it is
2: high. Yeah, it's like flowers to the left, ghettos to the right.
1: Yeah, it may.
2: But it's always been like that, though. Like,
1: I saw places that had to cost $1 million.
3: Yeah.
1: In Oakland.
2: Yeah. Well, Piedmont is always, you know, Piedmont is like the Nevada. It's right in the middle of Oakland, but it's not in Oakland.
1: Yeah, at all. You better not come up here if you want to with that. But I'm playing Yoshi's, and he comes, and I don't even know what this had on. I'm like, how does this go together? The texture of your life is definitely in your music.
2: Yeah, that's all. All I could talk about is, like, you know, my stories and everybody's stories. You know, so people go, like, when I wrote Anniversary, like, who did you write that about? Like, nobody. I just, you know, beautiful relationships I've seen, and, you know, it just, Anniversary just popped up one day, and I was just singing. I didn't think about what it was or anything. And then when it came out, they was like, I'm like, because the line I like in Anniversary was like, you know, I thought I was really like killing it.
1: Right.
2: I was like, damn, I'm like, you know, I was like, Victoria be no secret. The end of the night, I was like, oh, I'm the shit.
1: I've said that before. LA. You are. That pretty, it works. It works. Yeah.
2: It works.
1: You know, the New York Times said that you were in search of a masterpiece, right? And I never would have seen it that way, but I think that everybody always thought you were like a dope artist, but to that point, you were a lot of things. You're Tony, and then Lucy Pearl, but never a thing where you. I mean, everybody knew you work with Prince, but never a thing where you hung your shingle. And I think every dope artist needs that, right?
2: Yeah, of course. Yeah, I think that for me, I was in search of just like not destroying the legacy. You know, I feel like my journey of work is it's pretty solid. You know, from work with other people.
1: Sure.
2: So when I go in the studio, I just don't want to come out with something that everybody like, you know, he should have stopped what he was doing. You know, and then if something great comes out of that, then it's, you know. But I was telling somebody, like, my seventh grade talent show at Elmhurst Junior High. Got ready. I prepared for this talent show. I was playing a 45, this song called Peanut Butter, and my whole show was this. I had a record. I play it. The record goes off. I continue to play, and the school goes, "Oh my God, he could play!" Then I played another one, "Bites the Dust," and "Rapper's Delight," and the school was going nuts. And so, like, I snuck the bass to school because I couldn't take it out of the house. I got caught bringing it home. My mother whooped my ass, but they made me the headliner. The headliner, which I didn't know what that was at that time, right? So I snuck the bass again back to the school because I had to be in the show.
1: Right.
2: And, you know, I just pretty much killed the whole place. I mean, everybody was going crazy. So they had to lock me up in the office, and you hear all these kids banging, blah, blah, blah, blah, trying to get to me. I'm in seventh grade. It's four talent shows. I was strategic and waited for the last one to win the trophy.
1: Right.
2: That's the only one with the trophy. So they locked me in the office. But to say that, what I'm trying to say is, what I felt that day from those people, the screams and the adulation, everything I felt, I've never felt that before.
1: Yeah.
2: After that, that was the biggest thing I ever felt. So
1: some people feel like that with dope.
2: That was the first high. I've never had that again. Everything else, so I say everything else is just extra.
1: Yeah.
2: Wow. My Tony's records, playing with Mick Jagger on the Grammys, felt great. But
1: not
2: at
1: Elmhurst
3: Elementary. Seventh grade.
1: Let me tell you something. It reminds me. I was in a band called Cosmic Energy.
4: Okay.
0: What'd you play? Don't listen to the story, Raphael.
2: No, I got that here. Come on.
1: I was in a band called Cosmic Energy.
3: It's a great story.
2: I like
1: and
2: that.
1: I was a horrible singer and a horrible performer. And like you, I remember the screams of people banging at the door talking about, kill this don't have another <head." laughs> But this is a true story. But she'll tell you this, it really it was because, and I was horrible. But when I got on stage, I knew I wanted to be on stage forever.
2: Mm-hmm. Yeah,
1: I knew,
2: and you're good at it.
1: We
2: man.
1: Had different experiences.
2: Yeah,
1: but I knew I wasn't.
2: You're good at it. I like. I mean, your political views are amazing. Like when I watch your show, I'm like, he about to tell the truth to these. I'm like, I know if I'm watching you, I'm like, oh, it's about to go down. Like, in some kind of way, he's gonna tell you something you don't know or you haven't thought of in this way. You know what I mean? So like, I can see where you want to be on stage and like where you're going. Yeah. I'm like. You're right around the corner for me. Like when I walked through that glass and I saw you on the screen, I was like, damn, this is real, dude. It's like Dale Hughley is around the corner from me. Where all this shit, I could just walk around the corner, come sit and watch this.
1: We couldn't fit a lot of in here, man.
2: I know.
1: There he is, Rafael Saadiq.
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0: Now, what are you talking about?
1: My face is always shiny.
0: Yeah, of course. Remember, now it's good moisturizer. It used to be Vaseline at first. Yep. Now it's good. Remember, black people kids were shiny.
1: Oh, my goodness. You would love to get one minute and swab your face.
0: They were shiny.
2: And your ankles.
0: They would use Vaseline on your face and your pad leather shoe.
2: Yep. Then we got Bougie and got Aquaphor. That's the same thing.
0: Aquaphor. That worked good on tattoos, though.
2: Yeah.
0: But that's, boy, let me tell you something. Because we had some drying elements.
2: Oh, yeah.
0: Everything, the water was hard as hell. There wasn't no water softener back then. Maybe you get in the out of bath that you itch for
1: itchy
0: days.
1: Itchy and ashy.
2: But that's because your mama used to use Comet on the tub, and we'd be gritty, so you would get that.
0: Yeah, and black people, you put Comet in the tub and leave it there like seasoning.
1: Yeah. It's got to penetrate all that Vaseline and dirt.
0: You would just leave it in there.

0: The stage where we spotlight some of the funniest comedians. Some you know, some you don't. Welcome to the stage, Ron Taylor.
1: These vegans, it'd always be this. Would you eat your pet? That's like eating your pet. Would you eat your pet? They asked me, would you eat your pet? And I'm like, what the f***? What, are you crazy? Would I eat my pet? That don't even make sense. No, I wouldn't eat my pet, you freak. I'd eat your pet. You know what I'm saying? It's about relationships, you know? I don't know your pet. I don't give a f*** that thing. But you got a cat? Wonderful. Where's the barbecue sauce? All right, I'll give you an example, right? So I like to have sex with women, right? My mother is a woman. I'm not going to f*** my mama, but I'll f*** your mama.
0: That's the funniest vegan I've ever.
2: Yo mama.
0: More of the D.L. Hughley Show Weekend Edition is coming up. Y'all hang
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0: to Alibo, the streaming hack warrior.
1: Hello, I'm selling me. Hola, me say. DL, my home brother.
0: What's that, Alibo?
1: We are in the middle of the August. And you know what this means?
0: What?
1: It is almost time for the kids to go back to school. And no one is more happy about

police than the parents. Summer break has them running a 24-hour daycare with no budget, no backup, and a boss who only speaks in, "I'm hungry, and he hit me first. Uh-oh." School is the only free babysitter the government still funds. I'm serious. You know, dear my home brother, I do not have kids. But you know, I am a warrior. If I were to have children, they would be warriors like me. They'd be born already knowing how to change their own diapers. Out of respect, of course. They never cry. They would just stare at the problem until it fixed itself. Their imaginary friends would ask permission before appearing. Uh-oh. And the school bus would pick them up early and thank them for the privilege. Their report cards would say, "Approved by Helibo." And every teacher would give them an A just to stay on the safe side. I'm serious. Today's review has nothing to do with going back to the school, but it does have screaming teacher in it. The movie is The End of Oak Street, starring Anne Hathaway and Ewan D. McGregor. Now, in this movie, they play the Platt family. They have a son and a daughter, and they live in a neighborhood that looks like an 80s sitcom. Then, one day, a cosmic event transports the neighborhood to someplace unknown. After the cosmic event, this quiet suburban streets decides it's done with life. The oak trees pack their bags and leave like they're late for a better zip code. The HOA president turns into a raccoon, and the mailman starts delivering packages from next Tuesday. It's like if the Twilight Zone got drunk, lost their bet, and try to direct a Home Depot commercial. And in the ending, the whole street just folds up like a cheap yoga mat and disappears. I'm serious. I haven't felt this level of betrayal since my last relationship. Now, if you're looking for a movie that makes you question both real estate and reality, congratulations. This is a movie for you. I'm serious. I give this movie 2 handbags and 4 bottles of a label weed killer. It is so strong, the weeds will apologize before they leave the yard. The only product that kills weeds and their entire bloodline. I'm serious. This is Alibo, your hacking warrior, with the Stream Hacking Movie Review.

0: Tyler, she's, remember, she was, did that, that song Water, then she said she wasn't black.
1: Yeah.
0: And you know what she wasn't in? In the green no more.
2: She dried up.
1: Yes, she did.
0: See, water, you're going to need some water.
1: Well for her.
0: Her last, next song was called Dehydrate.
2: Drought. Thirsty.
0: Here's a little note from the GED section. So I was struck by another thing that the mayor of New York has done, Mondami. He has started a $1,000 fund for all the children in kindergarten and preschool, right, that they can start a college fund, giving every child that age $1,000. He's also opened a grocery store that was formerly a juvenile detention center. He has also sought and got tips and wages from big corporations that they owe people. He's lowered rent, has tried to freeze rent. He has visited, he has swam with people. He's scraped up snow with people, giving them jobs. He's watched the World Cup from jail. He has welcomed the stranger, like he's making sure that ICE comports himself professionally. He has made sure that people seem welcome there. He has made sure that all of the tenets of the Bible, he has enacted. And I'm listening to this kid, El Sayed, out of Michigan, who's running for senator in Michigan. And he was on Fox News with Jesse Waters, and the things he was talking about in terms of reparations, in terms of the things he wanted to do. I will say this. For show me, and I said this before and a lot of people got irritated, show me, Muslims are putting Christians to shame. I'm not talking about as a religion in general. I'm talking about, I have noticed that the Muslims in governance are far more concerned about the tenets of Christianity than the people who say they're Christians. Show me one Christian in governance that is leading, that is governing according to his faith. I ain't talking about the fire and brimstone part, the domes and the restrictions and what women shouldn't do and who shouldn't be gay. I'm not talking about that. I'm talking about the love and the other things, the looking out for the stranger, the making sure people are fed, the working with the poor, to doing all the things that Christ. Show me. A Christian in governance, or a Jew in governance, or a Hindu in governance that is doing what these Muslims are doing. Show me one. I'm telling you, because these people apparently do not care what God they ascribe to. They don't care what book they read. It is all decency and humanity. And I tell you what, there used to be a time when people tried to, and I think even now all you can say, oh, they're Muslim and we should be afraid of them. And they are governing the way that their faith dictates they should. Show me a Christian doing the same thing. Show me one that is opening, that is having conversations about making life easier for their fellow man. Show me, because one of the tenets of any religion, and I don't ascribe to any. I ain't got a dog in this race, but I can just say this: religion and your faith should not be about who you look up to, but it's also about who you don't look down on. And he seems to be everything Christians say they are. Everything. And I said this before, and I'll say it again. You show me one. Show me one. Anywhere in the country, from governor to mayor to city council, who is governing the way he says he lives. And I said it before, and I'll say it again. These two Muslims are putting Christians in governance to shame. That's a little note from the GED section.
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0: Our social media is on fire with a video of two elementary school girls there on the first day of school. They were cussing, giving attitude, and a middle finger. Here is a listen.
1: What'd you say?
2: Don't
1: Oh, shit. Walk, attitude. Ooh, walk out. Ooh, attitude. Ooh, walk out.
3: As a mother, this was her response to the backlash that she was getting for being a bad parent.
4: I didn't want the CBO comment because they didn't want to wear the CBO listening to two shiesty. When you listen to a gangster, you want to be a gangster. They don't want to be safety. They don't want to listen to Beethoven on the way to school and go back to sleep.
0: Should the mother be charged with child abuse or contributing to the legacy of a minor? Or are they just having fun on their first day of school? That's the question.

0: about with the video of two elementary school girls on their first day of school that were cussing, giving attitude, and the middle finger.
1: What'd you say?
2: Don't.
1: Oh, shit. Walk. Attitude. Ooh. Walk out. Ooh. Attitude. Ooh. Walk out.
3: As a mother, this was her response to the backlash that she was getting for being a bad parent.
4: Are you ignoring the seatbelt comment? Because they didn't want to wear the seatbelt listening to two safety. When you listen to a gangster, you want to be a gangster. They don't want to be safety. They don't want to listen to Beethoven on the way to school and go back to sleep.
0: What do you think? We're going to the phones.
5: Too many young people having babies, and young people not raising these babies, so now they're out of control, and we're dealing with this bag. Crazy.
6: It's very simple. Garbage in, garbage out. And I don't mean to be disparaging to the young mother. She seems like she's a young mother with a young child, but garbage in, garbage out. That's all I got to say.
7: That is definitely contributing to the delinquency of a minor, because not only is that doing that, you're raising a disrespectful human being. As soon as that child starts disrespecting you, it's something totally different. That child is going to go out into the world with that same attitude. I hate to say this, but it's going to be a school-to-prison pipeline, because he's going to have no respect for nobody, period. And he's going to think that's the way the world turns. And the parents of today have no sense of decorum, no modicum of respect for each other, let alone a child. So yeah, that's delinquency all the way.
8: So by me being a girl mom, I think that's complete nonsense. I don't let my child listen to that type of music. If she do listen to some music, it's some of our music from back in the 70s and the 80s, something that's going, you know, give her a little assets to life instead of no assets to life. You see what I'm saying? Because all this rap music, all that rap music, I don't condone that. That's poor parenting.
0: What do you think? We're going to the phones.
9: If I'm not mistaken, I think she heard them sticking up their middle finger. So that's the part where, to me, it's crazy. Them little kids, you teaching them to stick their middle finger up. The walk-off attitude stuff, that stuff you seen on Bring It and stuff, that's whatever. But it's that extra stuff that you was just, they doing too much.
10: I think the lady was wrong. I'll be honest with you. I just think she was wrong. Kids need to know their place. And I don't think the kids have a place listening to Pooh Shiesty. That's just my thought. Now, my kids ain't going to school listening to Pooh Shiesty and cursing early in the morning. What they put in their spirit for the whole day?
11: I am so tired and disgusted with these little hood rats producing more baby hood rats and YNs who have no respect for anything. And then we wonder, Tupac said it in 96, you wonder why they call you because you out here teaching these kids how to have zero accountability, no discipline, no decorum. It's disgusting. I'm so tired of us and how bad we make us look. That woman ought to be, now should she go to jail for it? I mean, that's a stretch. But like you said, she's not helping them. That's what's wrong with women all together. I had a father and six brothers, so I was raised properly. Women have zero accountability and they wonder why they end up in precarious situations and end up baby mama five times. This right here, no accountability for your choices and what you do, and then it's the man's fault. Stop it.
12: Well, you know, if we talk like that in front of our parents, they wouldn't be cute. They'd be whooping our... So, you know, what you teach them early is what they're going to come up out of their mouth later. So it's best to not think it's cute and put them in check, because it might be cute to you, but if they say it to the wrong person, it might be the last thing they say.
0: Junius, what do you think?
13: Man, it's disconcerting to see, but it's no different than what's been going on for a long, long time. I mean, I wouldn't deign to put the mom in the jail or have her arrested for delinquency of a minor, because we've seen videos back in the day of, you know, old white parents, you know, teaching their kids how to hate us.
14: Put their ass in jail, too.
13: Yeah, exactly. Yeah. But, hey, look at where we are now. It's... We got new parents teaching their kids to hate them.
0: There we go. See, look at,
13: but it didn't
0: it's Bristol Palin and the Drop. It's the Bristol Palin and Drop Out Show. It's crazy.
13: Yeah, plus then elementary school first day. Yeah, there's plenty of hope and plenty of chances for them to change.
2: As a dropout, I can tell you, at least they're going to school. That's
13: what I, hey, at least one of them may have their own radio show. Come on, man.
2: Hey, come on now. That was a little lower than I.
14: It's the D.L. Hughley Show.
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0: Kingsley. He's playing one boy in Jeopardy. Hey, Militant Man, how are you?
1: Hello, my brothers and sisters.
0: Well, you're nice about that, don't you?
1: This is Jamal Kingsley, the Militant Man, here to play One Voyage Jeopardy. This is where we read lyrics from artists from the One Voyage crews, and we will have people guess which artist it is. Today's contestants, of course, our beloved Jasmine Sanders.
2: Yeah. Woo-hoo! Winner, winner, winner.
1: And our guest contestant, straight from the Congo. Morba, welcome to the show.
3: Glad to be here.
1: I will get
0: hurry up before immigration runs in. We ain't got time for this.
4: Ungawa.
1: Go to ov2026.com and you'll get a list of the artists that perform. So when I ask you these questions, it might help you out. The first lyrics, Jasmine, are you ready?
2: I think so.
1: Here we go. Walked in this place, surprised to see a big girl getting busy, just rocking to the go-go beat.
2: Yeah, I know it.
1: Who is it?
2: EU.
1: Congratulations.
0: Who was it?
2: EU.
0: I could have done that last week. You didn't have no easy ass questions like that. Damn, all that.
1: Morba, are you ready? Here are your lyrics. That's why I keep hitting them with this grammar, letting N-words know that I'm the real mamma jamma. Straight to the head, like a chronic sack. I passed the mic, and yo, I passed it back.
2: Come on, you know that.
3: I don't. Oh, God.
0: Now say it in Congolese. Now do that.
3: No, I don't know. No, I'm...
1: It's the brat, Functified.
5: That's why I keep hitting them with this grammar, letting all y'all know that I'm the real mamma jamma. Straight to the head like a chronic sack. I passed the mic, took a breath, and yo, I passed it back.
0: Oh, yeah. So.
1: All right, last one.
0: Functified.
1: Yeah. All right, this is the last one. It should be easy. Whoever knows it, jump in. There were many others after you. Quite a few one-night stands. Some of their names I can't remember.
0: Is that Dave Hollister?
1: Congratulations! Ding, ding, ding, ding, ding, ding. Yeah.

0: All right, that's going to do it for us.
1: Yep.
0: I want to say give a sincere heartfelt condolences to Michael Wright, who was on the Five Heartbeats.
2: Yes.
1: Oh, that's right. Yeah.
0: Just because I had 4-5 to me, I'm an alcoholic. A great, great actor. And also Dolly Parton.
1: Yeah.
0: Dolly Parton was an angel.
2: Yes, yeah. Definitely.
0: She was an angel, and she was just human. You know that Trump tried to give her the Medal of Freedom. She wouldn't take it twice.
1: Yeah, she sure wouldn't.
0: Like, I don't need nothing from you.
1: Not at all. And Tim Curry.
0: And Tim Curry, yes. Well, yeah. I remember him in remember Congo. I have waited all my life. But the Lord, remember that skit? Remember that?
2: Yep.
0: Remember they found the lost city of.
2: Yeah.
1: What was it, Boomba? I don't know.
2: Yeah, he ain't make it out. I know that.
0: I have waited all my life. I have waited all my life.
1: Okay, we get it. Shoot. We understand right, what you're right. saying.
0: I'm at the Boston City Winery. So come check me out if you take a notion. Jasmine Sanders, what are you going to get into, pray tell, this week?
1: My cousin is coming in town, so I'm excited. My cousin Marlene. We grew up together in Tennessee. She is incredible. She is a lobbyist. but she now lives in the Carolinas with her husband, her Nigerian husband.
0: Don't say Nigerian. To say he's from Asheville.
1: He's from Asheville, North Carolina.
0: Nope. Skip my man Cheatham. What do you learn? What do you got going today?
2: They always say, you know, the death comes in threes, but now we got four, man. We have Michael Wright, and we have Hayden Panettiere, and Dolly Parton, and Tim Curry, all like back to back to back. Unfortunately.
0: Well, that's going to do it for us, ladies and gentlemen. That's all I got. Thank you for tuning in.
1: You empty?
0: 6 days a week.
2: Right.
1: It's checking.
0: 6 days we got me working.
1: Day and night.
0: I hope you have a great, safe week. It's the DL Hughley Show Weekend Edition.
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0: 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It's Magic 102.3. It's your Radio Love Asia in the building. We got to say rest in peace to Biz, too. We lost him July 16th of 2021. Another one gone way too soon. What's good? Happy Sunday. What's good? I feel like we got so much to catch up on. You know what I mean? I got to tell you about what I've been doing, how I've been. I got to tell you, you know, you got to tell me how you've been doing, how you've been. All that good stuff. We will catch up. And I feel like I got to hook you up, too. Not only am I going to hook you up with that good music, because you know I hook you with your Sunday soundtrack, but I got some good stuff to give away today. Yes, Wu-Tang and Bone Thugs is going to be at Jiffy Lube Live in September. And I got your ticket. So we're going to have a whole lot of fun today. A whole lot of great stuff in store for you. You know what to do. Just keep it right here and keep listening. 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

0: Usher. Yeah, Usher, John, and Luna. They did it again. That's Lovers and Friends. Here on the People Station, y'all. Magic 102.3, Radio Love Asia in the building. And, yeah, a whole lot of great birthdays coming up. Just in case you didn't know, Ludacris will be 49 on September 11th, on 9/11. He will be 49 years old. And then Usher is going to turn around, and he'll be 48 October 14th. So Luda is a Virgo. Usher is a Libra, much like myself. So I love September babies. I love September birthdays. And I do love my Libra. So we are going to turn up and turn out. If you're celebrating a birthday right now, I think it is Virgo season as we speak. If you are celebrating a birthday, happy birthday to you. I'm going to send some love over the airways to Miss Kim Michelle. Happy, happy birthday to you. 50 and fabulous. Shout out to all the 76 babies. Happy, happy birthday to y'all. My milestone birthday year. So, again, turn up and turn out. I'm going to help you turn up because I got some more great music coming your way. If you give me a few minutes, I'll be back with some great music for your Sunday soundtrack. A little Mariah Carey coming up in minutes. Some Brandy. I got some Michelle, Rihanna. Even some 112. And, of course, you got a whole lot of me because you're listening to Magic 102.3. Don't go anywhere.
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my song. And it always makes me feel like it's summertime, which is great because today's a pretty day. That is Mariah Carey with Escape and the Brat here on the People Station Magic 102.3 Radio Love Asia, holding you down. I'm going to hook you up next hour. Yes. Make sure you're listening because I'm going to do it right around 11. Maybe like 11:05. Listen for your chance to win. Got those tickets in the meantime. Rock out to this Brandy sitting up in my room here on Magic.

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Give you some Toni Braxton for your Sunday soundtrack here on the People Station, y'all. Magic 102.3. It's your Radio Love Asia in the building. I promised you that this hour I was going to my goodie bag. And I have those tickets to see Wu-Tang and Bone Thugs and Harmony. I'm tongue-tied today. Bone Thugs and Harmony. So call me now if you want to play. Think quick. 202-432-1023. Again, that's 202-432-1023. It's Magic.

0: Child here on the People Station, y'all. Magic 102.3. It's your radio love, Asia in the building, trying to hook you up with these tickets because I got one of the hottest hip hop groups of the 90s coming to the DMV. Yes. Talking about the Wu-Tang Clan. I am tongue-tied today. I don't know what it is. I'm going to sit back and try to do a whole lot of phonetic exercises. But yes, Wu-Tang, Bone Thugs and Harmony, they will be here September 15th, my birthday month at Jiffy Live. And I got your tickets, but you got to play Think Quick to get your hands on these. So if you're ready to play, call me 202-432-1023. I'm going to the phones. Hey, calling you on the line. Talk to me. Who's this?
1: This is Ruby.
0: Ruby, you ready to play Think Quick?
1: Yes.
0: Okay. Think quick. Give me three members of Wu-Tang without saying Method Man. Go.
1: Oh, boy.
0: One.
1: Can't think.
0: Yes, you can.
1: Oh,
0: think
1: God.
0: Quick. Wu-Tang.
1: Oh, my God. Oh, my God.
0: One. Two.
1: Oh, my God.
0: Three. Call me back, okay?
1: Yeah. Thank you so much.
0: Hey, calling on the line. Who's this?
2: Sheila.
0: Okay. Well, it's called Think Quick. You got to tell me. Three members of the Wu-Tang Clan without seeing Method Man. Go.
2: Oh, man.
0: One.
2: I don't know. I
0: two,
2: don't know.
0: Three.
2: Oh, I'm sorry.
0: All right. See, you got to think quick. Oh. Thank you. Call me next hour.
2: All right.
0: Hey, calling you on the line. Who's this?
3: Diane. Lady Di.
0: Lady Di. Think quick. Give me three members of the Wu-Tang Clan without seeing Method Man. Go.
3: Okay. I didn't even. Okay.
0: All right. Hey, there
3: it is. Have Usher tickets today?
0: No, we ain't got no Usher tickets today.
3: Well, you keep doing what you're doing, Asia. I love you.
0: Love you too. Bye, sweet.
3: Okay. Bye.
0: Hey, calling you on the line. Who's this?
4: It's Jay.
0: Jay, you ready to play Think Quick?
4: I'm ready.
0: All right. Give me three members of Wu-Tang. Without mentioning Method Man, go.
4: RZA, Ghostface, ODB.
0: You are going to the show. You thought quick. Congratulations.
4: Yes. Yes. Thank you.
0: You'll be in the building with all the Wu-Tang members, along, of course, with Bone Thugs and Harmony. It's going down at Jiffy Lube Live on September 15th. 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

0: give you some Miguel B. Sunday soundtrack here on the People Station, Magic 102.3. It's your Radio Love Asia family, and there are very few things in life that are sure things. You know what I'm saying? But the one thing that I know for sure is that our sister station, Praise 92.7 and 95.9, they always, always hold it down with the spirit of praise. And it is on the way. It's the 18th annual Spirit of Praise. That's right. It's coming October 10th. And you don't want to miss it. I mean, it's going down Saturday at Reed Temple AME in Glendale, Maryland. And this year's lineup includes Hezekiah Walker, The Love Fellowship, John P. Key, New Life, J.J. Harrison, Vashawn Mitchell, Lisa Noel Smith, Vincent Bahaneman, and so much more. They're not even done. They're adding more and more artists every single day. It's a huge celebration. You can get your tickets now at praisedc.com. Again, that's praisedc.com. Like I said, there are not a lot of sure things in life, but I can tell you this one right here, it's a sure thing. You're going to get up, praise, shout. You're going to feel better. It's an experience you don't want to miss. You also don't want to miss all this good music I got coming your way. So keep it where you got it. Continue to rock with me. Keep it right here. Magic 102.3.
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19: Can I just please come tomorrow? 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
19: 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Nah, she 58. 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

0: 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Listen, we have a contest right now, and I think it's so super dope. I wish that I could actually enter to win, but I cannot. But check this out. We've teamed up with BMN Entertainment to present the Cash Money and No Limit Tour featuring Birdman, Master P, Juvenile, Manny Fresh, and special guest Boosie, and so much more, right? 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Yes, it's so easy. You know how many pieces of camo I have? Those who know me know, half my closet is camo. I love a good camouflage outfit, okay? I'm like so mad that I cannot enter because I was like, oh my gosh, I had the perfect outfit for this. If you feel that same way, then go ahead. Get that picture right now. Go and take a couple of selfies. Upload some pictures. Have your friends. 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DJ London B is going to be on the ones and twos. I am going back in my goodie bag this hour, too. It's going to be a whole vibe. So keep it where you got it. Right here on Magic 102.3, the People Station. 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

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Every other

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It's your Radio Love Asia. DJ Lonnie B on the ones and twos. I told you I was going back in my goodie bag. I am right now. If you want to go see Wu-Tang and Bone Thugs and Harmony at Jiffy Lube Live on September 15th, call me now if you want to play to win. 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

Oh.

0: Ain't nobody else rocking like this. Y'all give it up for my partner in crime. I'm talking about DJ Lonnie B on the ones and twos. I love all the mixes. I just love all of it. Yes, that's your Sunday brunch, or brunch on Sundays here on the People Station, y'all. Magic 102.3. It's your Radio Love Asia in the building. Trying to hook you up. I got these tickets to go see Wu-Tang and Bone Thugs and Harmony. But with me, you got to think quick. We're going to play to win and go to the phones. Hey, Carly on the line. Who's this? Talk to me. You ready to play?
1: Yes, I'm ready.
0: Name three members of Bone Thugs and Harmony. Go.
1: Oh, my goodness. Okay, Busy Bone. Oh, my gosh. I can't name all of them.
0: You said who? Busy Bone, who else?
1: Busy Bone. I can't even think straight.
0: Give me three. Come on, give me three. One, two.
1: Okay, hold on. Busy Bone. Oh, my goodness. Why can't I think?
0: Three. Nope.
1: No! Crazy Bone! I remember Crazy Bone.
0: Yeah, that's two bones. You got to give me one more. But call me back next hour. I got another chance to win, okay?
1: Oh, lazy.
0: Too late, girl.
1: But you're lazy.
0: Too late. It is a lazy.
1: Oh, my gosh.

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10: 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The Mardi Gras Ball, yeah, that's good and dandy, but it's what we do into the communities. You know, the scholarships that we're giving back to college students, seeing a

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9: If your woman ever tells you, just be completely honest with me about this and we can get past it. 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

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Wake up with Ricky Smiley in the morning and ride home with Russ Parr in the afternoon. 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

I just found this CD the other day. It's still one of my favorites. 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Who Can I Run To? 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

All right, everybody's still talking about the Verses with Joe and Donnell Jones. You know, people get a little older. You know, a lot of people were just kind of like, ah, I think Joe did a really good job. I think Donnell did a good job, too. A lot of people just like, some people didn't have anything nice to say. I thought it was a great Verses battle, and I enjoyed it. That's You Know What's Up here on the People Station, y'all. Magic 102.3, your Radio Love Asia, holding you down. I'm reminding everybody that you got to be inspired. You are going to absolutely be inspired aboard the One Voyage Cruise 2026. 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All right, get those tickets today. Speaking of tickets, I got some tickets for you to go see Wu-Tang and go see Bone Thugs and Harmony. But with me, you got to play to win. We're going to still play Think Quick. We're going to do a little finish the lyrics, okay? Yes. Real simple. All I need to know is the next line after I tell you the first line. If you know it, call me now, 202-432-1023. Still looking for a winner, 202-432-1023. I wish you the best of luck. Call me now if you want to play and keep it where you got it. Right here on Magic.

0: 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Janelle Thorne is going to be joining us, and Jeff Johnson got three things you need to know.
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0: Monday on the Ricky Smiley Morning Show is Money Monday. Janelle Thorne is going to be joining us, and Jeff Johnson got three things you need to know.
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0: right, y'all. Shout out to Backyard Band. T-shirt here on the People Station, Magic 102.3. It's your Radio Love Asia holding you down and hooking you up, by the way, because I went in my goodie bag and I found these tickets to go see Wu-Tang and Bone Thugs and Harmony. They are all going to be in the DMV at Jiffy Lube Live on September 15th. Now, you can definitely get your tickets. You can go to mymagicdc.com and get them right now. You know, you can go to Jiffy Lube Live and get them right now. Or you can win them here with me. But with me, you have to play to win. Yes. Think quick. That's what we're doing today. I want to know if you are real fans. Do you know the lyrics to the songs? Will you be able to sing them when you get into the building? Well, if you can, call me now, 202-432-1023. In fact, I'm going to go to folks right now. Hey, calling you on the line. Talk to me. Who's this?
1: Lady Di, yeah.
0: All right, Lady Di. You ready?
1: Yes.
0: Okay. What are the lyrics of Crossroads when he says, "Man, I miss my Uncle Charles, y'all"? What does he say? Think quick and know the lyrics. All you need is the next line. Go.
1: Ah, you got me again. I'm going to call back.
0: Call back next hour. Hey, Carly on the line. Who's this?
2: My name is Will.
0: Will. All right. You're a real Bone Thugs and Harmony fan?
2: I really am. Yes,
0: all right.
2: Please.
0: All right. I need you to think quick. In the song Crossroads, when they say, "Man, I miss my Uncle Charles, y'all," what do they say after that?
2: Not sure. Wow. It's been a while since I heard that.
0: You can't remember that one?
2: It's been a while since I heard it. Oh, I can't.
0: Can't.
2: It's been a while since I heard it.
0: Okay. Well, at least you're honest. Call me back, okay?
2: Okay.
0: Hey, Carly, on the line, who's this?
3: This is Michael Morton.
0: Hey, Michael, you ready?
3: We're going to try it. I have no idea, but if the angel's with me, we got it.
0: All right. On the song Crossroads, after they say, "Man, I miss my Uncle Charles, y'all," what's the next lyric after that?
3: Oh, Lord.
0: You don't have to know all of it. You just need to know, like, some of the words. One. Two.
3: It says.
0: Three. Call me back, okay?
3: Okay.
0: Call me back. Talk to me. Who's this?
4: This is Marco.
0: All right, Marco, listen. I need to know this. Think quick. On the Crossroads song by Bone Thugs and Harmony, when they say, "And I miss my Uncle Charles, y'all," what's the next line?
4: Charles. But it could be goes to
0: one.
4: It can't be wrong. What he did to Ruth was wrong.
0: Two.
4: It can't be wrong. The roof is cold. Can't go wrong.
0: Nope, that's close though. Close. Call me back, okay? You're very close.
4: All right.
0: Okay, bye now.
5: Yeah.
0: Hey, Carly on the line, who's this?
5: Tiffany.
0: Tiffany. All right, you ready?
5: Yeah.
0: And the song.
5: I think so.
0: All right, the song Crossroads. When they say, "Man, I miss my Uncle Charles, y'all," what's the next line? One.
5: You know what?
0: Two.
5: Know it. Okay, I miss my Uncle Charles, y'all, and he should be gone in front of his home. What they did, I know he shouldn't be gone.
0: That's it. That's all you needed to know. Okay. You are going to the show. Congratulations.
5: Thank you. Ooh, I have to know you.
0: Yes, and he shouldn't be gone in front of his home. What he did to Boo was wrong. You got it. You said it all right. Congratulations. You'll be at the show singing line by line, lyric by lyric. Listen.
5: Oh, hollering. I'm going to lose my voice.
0: Yes, but let your people know.
5: I will.
0: They can get their tickets at the Jiffy Lube Live box office, and they could be in the building with you on September 15th. 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

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But let them know here on the People Station Magic 102.3. It's your Radio Love Asia family. And just a little FYI, T.I. is going to be on that One Voyage cruise, just in case you didn't know. 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Sycamore and Oak. And guess what? We're going out with style, with Rare Essence on the stage. 6:30, you need to be in the building. 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
1: Yo, I ain't seen you in a minute.

with you. Hey, it really does happen, though. Sometimes the similarities are just too uncanny. That's Usher, you remind me. Here on the People Station, it's Magic 102.3. 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And did you hear about the Nigerian couple that was arrested after kidnapping the ICE agents that came to arrest them? Yes, they thought they were going to detain the couple, and the couple actually kept them. I said, I don't know how I feel about that story. I'm always rooting for the underdogs, kind of low-key. Speaking of rooting for the underdogs, I want you to win these tickets. I've got my last pair of tickets to see Wu-Tang and Bone Thugs and Harmony on September 15th at Jiffy Lube Live, but I'm going to make you play to win this last pair. And I'm also not going to go without giving you the top five at 2:35. So call me now if you want to play. 202-432-1023 is Magic.

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1: Give me some Zap with our computer love here on the People Station, y'all. Magic 102.3. It's your Radio Love Asia in the building. Happy Sunday fun day. Time flies. We have fun. I can't even believe that this is like my last hour here with you. But, you know, I'm not going to go without giving you a little something, something. I'm going back in my goodie bag, right? I still got that info you need to know. So many things I wanted to share with you throughout the day and just haven't done that because we're trying to give away these tickets. I definitely want you to win. I want you to be in the building. You know, put a smile on your face this Sunday. But I also need you to work hard for it, too. So you want to play to win? Call me at 202-432-1023. Talk to me, caller. You on the line. Who's this?
2: Quita.
1: Quita, you ready?
2: Yes.
1: All right. In the song Cream by Wu-Tang, how many long, hard years are still struggling?
2: I'm sorry. Say again, please. Say again.
1: In the song Cream, how many years are still struggling? One. Two.
2: Five.
1: Call me back, okay?
2: All right.
1: Hey, caller, you on the line. Who's this?
3: Yeah, this is Balassi.
1: All right. In the song Cream by Wu-Tang, how many long, hard years of still struggling? It's been blank, blank, long, hard years of still struggling. Yes. One. Two. You don't know?
3: I don't know.
1: Okay. Call me back, okay?
3: All right.
1: Hey, Carly on the line. Who's this?
4: This is Tamika. How you doing?
1: I'm good, Tamika. All right. In the song Cream by Wu-Tang, it's been blank.
4: Cassie.
1: It's been blank, long, hard years of still struggling. How many years? One. Two.
4: 5 years.
1: No. Call me back, okay?
4: Okay.
1: All right, so we still need a winner. I don't know if I'm going to ask you the same question, but it's going to be along those lines, okay? 202-432-1023. I need a winner so I can give you the top five at 2:45. Got the top five trending stories on social media. You know I love to tell you, share the headlines that catch my attention. So call me now if you want to play to win. Good luck to you, family. I'll be right back. Just don't go anywhere. It's magic.
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0: Y'all know you like it when you dance too close. I'm just saying. Give me some next for your Sunday soundtrack here on the People Station, Magic 102.3. Sure Radio Love Asia hooking you up. I went in my goodie bag. I found all these tickets, like so many tickets, to go see Wu-Tang and Bone Thugs and Harmony coming to Jiffy Lube Live on September 15th. But with me, you got to play to win. We play a little think quick game. It's real easy. 202-432-1023. I'm going to go to the phone. Take call and talk to me. You on the line. Who's this?
1: It's Belasi.
0: You ready to think fast?
1: Yeah.
0: Okay. The name Wu-Tang comes from what?
1: It comes from...
0: One, two, three. Call me back, okay? Mm. Hey, caller, you on the line. Who's this?
2: Smell like money. How you?
0: All right, smell like money. Hope you get some money. Tell me this. The name Wu-Tang comes from what?
2: Karate movie.
0: Which one?
2: which karate movie?
0: Yeah. One.
2: Bruce Lee. Bruce Lee movie. It's a Bruce Lee.
0: No. I need the name of the movie. It's in the name. Ah. It's the name. You're going to be mad when you see it. Call me back, okay?
2: All right.
0: Hey, Carly, you're the line. Who's this?
3: This is Ann Oates.
0: Hey, Ann. You ready?
3: I'm ready.
0: All right.
4: All right.
0: Think quick. The name Wu-Tang Clan comes from what?
3: Oh, Wu-Tang.
0: One.
3: Oh, you lost me.
0: Okay, call me back, okay?
3: Thank you.
0: Hey, Carly on the line, who's this?
5: This Coverage Crazy. How you doing?
0: I'm good. Tell me this. We're going to think quick. The name Wu-Tang comes from what? Go.
5: 12 hard years. I've been struggling.
0: The name Wu-Tang comes from what?
5: Well, you asked me a question. You said, what's the difference? 12 hard years. I've been struggling.
0: No, it's not 12. It wasn't 12. And I asked a new question. I didn't ask the same question. So call me back, okay?
5: All right.
0: Hey, caller, you on the line. Who's this?
6: This is D.
0: All right, D, you ready?
6: Yeah, I'm trying.
0: All right, the name Wu-Tang comes from what?
6: It was a martial arts film.
0: Okay, which one?
6: Shalom and Wu-Tang, something like that.
0: That's it. You are going to the show. Congratulations.
7: Thank you.
0: You're welcome. It comes from the 1983 martial arts movie, Shaolin and the Wu-Tang. The name is in it already, so that was half the battle. You'll be at the show. 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
20: 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Today, dear God, we pray for improved spiritual vision. We seek to be empowered to see the best in people, even when they are showing us their worst. We seek to feel the God-given love embedded in all of us, even when others may be showing us meanness and disregard. We seek to possess heightened discernment so that we can recognize lies, deceptions, and falsehoods, even when they are dressed up in exciting and attractive packaging. We seek to be able to recognize when our assistance is needed, even when no word may have been spoken. And we ask you, dear God, to love and direct our steps, guide and protect our very existence during these times of change and uncertainty. Please, dear God, improve our spiritual vision. Amen and hallelujah.
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27: You want to do this? Okay. Now keep in mind that I'm an artist, and I'm sensitive about my shit. So y'all be nice about it. All right. Sisters, how y'all feel? Brothers, y'all all right? Okay. See how y'all groove to this.

All right, family. Well, the time went by because I was looking for a winner, but I'm still going to give you at least a few snippets of the top five of what would have been the top five at 2:45. So real quick, here's the top five trending stories on social media. So check this out. Lil Nas X's mom passed away, Tamika Hill. Her age and cause of death have not been released, but Lil Nas actually took to Instagram on Saturday morning and shared pictures of his late mom, calling her the baddest ever. He said, "This one's really gonna hurt." So rest in peace to Lil Nas X's mom. J. Cole actually ended up canceling a concert after one of his crew members was killed. Yes, the driver was hauling equipment for Cole's show when the big rig overturned, and that crash happened around 6 a.m. The driver was the only truck's occupant, and Cole took to social media and let people know that following the tragic passing of a member of their tour, that the Golden One Center concert was canceled and called off. Social media has been going crazy over Kenya Moore's new look. I'm here for the comments. One of the people put, "Where's Kenya? Because I'm looking at Ghana." That was too funny to me, but yeah, I think she just had recent surgery and her face just hasn't settled yet, but people are definitely talking about that all over social media. 82-year-old Gladys Knight announced that she is finally going to retire. That's right. She's been performing for more than 50 years, but she says that she's going to focus on new ventures as well as her grandchildren, and I think it's time for her to get some rest. So congratulations, Gladys Knight. And the top trending stories on social media have been all about the people that we've lost recently. We lost Dolly Parton at the age of 80 on August 25th. We lost actor Tim Curry at the age of 80 on August 26th. And we lost actor Michael Wright at the age of 70 on August 19th. May they all rest in peace. Job well done. That's my time, family. I got to get up out of here. Make sure you follow me at Always Ask Asia on Facebook, Instagram, X, and TikTok. Again, that's Always Ask Asia. And I'll be back to talk to you next week. Same bad time, same bad channel. Stay blessed and keep listening to the People Station. It's magic. Love you, DMV. Mwah! Happy Sunday.

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0: He done went from the back of the bus to Fast and Furious times 10. 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

0: Jiffy Lube. It's Woo Bone or Bone Woo or Tang Thangs. Either way you put it, September 15th. I got the tickets coming up in 15 right here on Magic.
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5: 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Got this lady that works in the offices and things sitting right next to me. 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
5: 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I said, would you like to have a tic-tac?
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5: 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Like, she was offended. I said, a minute is what you mean. 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It's the opening. Showtime.
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0: 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Janai Thorne is going to be joining us, and Jeff Johnson got three things you need to know.
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0: Me some DJ Frank White, sending this one out to him. Had me all the way out in the sticks in Charles County at Lamont's the other day, but them turkey wings was worth it. Which reminds me, make sure y'all check out my digital series, Fat Girl Friday. I just put out an interview, by the way, featuring Crazy Lazy and Flesh Bone last time they were here in concert. And you can check the full episode live and direct on my YouTube channel, Step Love Alive. And if you want to see Bone Bone Bone, Thugs and Harmony live, along with Wu-Tang, I can make that happen for you right now. If you call the number 10 at 202-432-1023, they're going to be here September 15th. 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Good luck.
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18: 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Walker, founder of the Crew of Pyros Foundation or Crew of Pyros Carnival Club. The connection is that we see what people need and, you know, coming from a place of, I would say, humble means, you know, being raised. My mother was an educator. You know, I was raised around educators and it was about education, you know, giving back, you know, that Southern hospitality. So seeing people in need, just simply seeing them in a need. Sometimes people just need a hug or someone to speak with, you know, talk to or whatever, but being able to give back, man, that's the major thing, you know, from our community service, helping other organizations here, partnering with them, like some giving back our prom dress, give back, you know, tuxedos for young men.
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26: 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All the chronic in the world can't even message you. 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
1: Only if you want to be.
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1: Well, then you are number 10. Who am I to block your blessing? Congratulations.
0: Thank you so much.
1: You're very welcome. Who's this?
0: This is Jolene.
1: Congratulations. You can join me, because I'm definitely going to see Wu-Tang and Bone Thugs and Harmony live. Are you a hip-hop head? You got to be at least an old-school hip-hop head.
0: I am.
1: I got you, J-Meese. And you got tickets to see Bone and Wu Jiffy Lube live September 15th. 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

Oh, I'm going to give it to you right here on the People Station Magic 102.3 Stuff Love Alive and Direct at 202-432-1023. Jill Scott giving it to you. And it's all love, except there's no love in the NFL, especially on Cut Day, which happens to be today at 6 p.m. Every team has to get down to 53 men. So they're going to give it to some of them, and they're going to take it away from others. But if you have a birthday today, then I'm going to give you some love. Rapper Man.

Oh, I'm staying. Take bag it like that. I'm definitely staying right here on the People Station Magic 102.3, Steph LOVA 100 Live and Direct. Please don't go. Not when I got Wu-Tang and Bone Thugs tickets on deck. But first, I want to remind you to come on back for the grand finale, Magic Wednesdays, the season finale, as a matter of fact. This Wednesday, September 2nd, Magic Wednesday, Sycamore and Oak. It ain't no joke. And, yeah, I got a lot of hip-hop on my mind. But this is going to be a go-go finale featuring Rare Essence. Yo, I love White Boy. Shout out to White Boy. Every time I bump into him, it's some amazing story. Back in the day, the first time I seen Rare Essence, I'm not going to tell y'all where it was. But afterward, read my book for that. 6:30 p.m. to see Rare Essence. Okay, it was at Tracks. All right, it was at Tracks. All right, I'm guilty. All right. Plus, we got some prizes to give away. All hosted by Vic Jagger and DJ Rico. 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And speaking of prizes, how about some tickets right now? I got you. Anybody want?

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0: Lauryn Hill. This album is still a classic. She was one and done. Stick a fork in it. X Factor on the People's Station by request at 224-321-023 with your girl Steph LOVA 100. That would be me. You can follow me on IG and whatever your X Factor is that's slowing you down from booking your cabin. 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One Voyage 2026 is upon us. Party with a Purpose. October 26th through November 1st. And we doing it for the children. See, they just found all them children in missing children. 163 of them. Goodness gracious. So we got to keep an eye on them. And we're going to be raising money to protect the children's future in the education department anyway. So visit ov2026.com if that makes any sense. 214-495-1963 is the number. Ricky DL. Listen, it might be a comedy versus if you know like I know, so book your cabin now. But right now, I got tickets for caller number 10. Hey, friend.
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2: Caller number 10?
0: Is that a question? A statement?
2: Yes.
0: A request?
2: Am I caller number 10 or what?
0: Oh, that's a question. Yeah, you are. That's my answer. It's my final answer. Who's this?
2: And this is Demaya.
0: Demaya, congratulations. You got the tickets to see Wu-Tang, Bone Thugs, and Harmony live at Jiffy Lube September 15th. Are you a Wu-Bone fan?
2: I
0: don't know. I'm going to need some receipts. Name one of the members of Wu-Tang and Bone.
2: Okay, one member each. Wu-Tang. I don't really know Wu-Tang like that. Wu-Tang member is Method Man.
0: Okay, ding, ding, ding, ding. And?
2: And Bone Thugs member, Busy Bone.
0: You lucky you wasn't on the clock, girl. But you are in the building. Curtis here. What station?
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0: 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Alongside Tanisha Nicole and Albert Somebody Trippin'. 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
1: You did what? What you admitting to me right now? Is it something that we gonna need some legal advice or what?
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1: Oh, hold on. Let me bust out the little violin. Yeah. Hold tight. Hold tight. I'm just kidding, sis. You ain't got to call me no more because you calling number 10. You did it. Congrats. Great. What's your name?
2: Yolanda.
1: Yolanda, don't do it no more, okay?
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1: What you are going to be doing is partying with Wu-Tang and Bone Thugs and Harmony live at Jiffy Lube Live on September 15th. How does that sound? Yeah. But wait a minute, Yolanda. You got to tell me the name of a member of Wu-Tang and Bone first.
2: 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It's Ghostface Killer. And Crazy Bone.
1: Oh, my goodness. Yes. You too cool. No wonder school is back. You are absolutely right across the board because you know Wu-Tang Bone ain't nothing to mess with.
2: Hey.
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need some brown skin. If you at the beach or been to the beach this summer, kudos to you, because I haven't, but I'm going to try. It's on my bucket list. And listen, y'all, breaking news, real breaking news this time. Aaron Donaldson is officially back in the NFL.

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Boy, she talking to me right here on the People Station Magic 102.3. I'm sorry, sometimes my inner thoughts be coming out my mouth. Pause. Be inspired aboard One Voyage 2026. It is Sunday, right? And it's fun day, but it's also a day to reflect, pray, prepare, and be prosperous, baby. That's why we bring you Jonathan McReynolds, Jacqueline Carr, Pastor Mike Jr., with Sean Mitchell. They're all going to be where you need them to be, on the boat. And listen, you can get some real good quality FaceTime in the middle of the ocean. 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

0: 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Janai Thorne is going to be joining us, and Jeff Johnson got three things you need to know.
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0: This is Love & R&B with KG Smooth. It's time to have slower sex. Why? Because you're missing the best parts. Fast, hard, finish. Yep. We've almost been taught that this is what it should look like. More speed, more intensity, keep going until somebody finishes. But faster doesn't always mean better. But faster feels better. Sometimes it does. But there's a difference between chasing intensity and noticing what feels good as their body responds to yours. Slow it down and you feel more of it. And this isn't just for her. Slowing down changes what you feel too, fellas. No longer racing toward the finish line. You feel her, the way her body moves with yours. What slowing down can actually look like? Stop thinking in, out, faster. Start thinking closer, together, rhythm. Let your bodies move together. Try missionary slowly. Bring your bodies closer, hips aligned, chest to chest. Instead of pulling away with every moment, stay close. Let her hips meet yours. Find the rhythm together before you even think about pace. I'm going to finish with these half past the next hour. This is Love & R&B.
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